Books have the power to expand our intelligence, or take us on an adventure and entertain us, and in most cases, reading a book is never a bad thing. However, there are some dark and mysterious, nightmarish books from history that should never be read, ever. Ranging from a text that's said to kill anyone who ever reads it aloud, to a book that's so dangerous it's locked away in the secret vaults of the Vatican. So let's jump right in and take a look. The Book of Soigar, also known as the Book that Kills. It's a 16th century Latin book on magic, which was believed to have been lost forever until two manuscripts were found in the British Library in 1990. And the odd thing about this book is that it's written in coded grids of letters. One of those manuscripts was owned by a famous scholar known as John Dee. He devoted most of his life to trying to decipher the book, and the story goes that he was so frustrated by the letters that he summoned an angel to help crack it and learn his secrets. He summoned the angel Uriel, who explained that the book came into existence when Adam ended paradise, and that it could only be interpreted by the archangel Michael, and to this day it is yet to be unlocked and the secret is still hidden. If you're thinking of having a go at cracking it yourself, you should know that according to legend, anyone who figures it out is fated to die within 2.5 years. Tamino's Hell is a Japanese poem that featured in a book called The Heart is Like a Rolling Stone that was written in 1919. The poem is about a young boy named Tamino who is grieving the death of his family. The words are written from pure suffering that has now taken the form of a curse, and it's said that it should only be read in your mind and never out aloud, as whoever reads it will die and their soul will be forever damned and be sent to the darkest corners of hell. Now I'm not going to read it out loud just to be on the safe side, but I'm going to show you the poem, and like I said, it's safe to read in your mind. So if you want, I'll give you a few seconds to take a look and pause it. But remember, don't read it out aloud if you're superstitious. If you don't want to read it, just skip ahead. The Necronomicon, also known as the Book of the Names of the Dead, Book of the Laws of the Dead, Book of Dead Names, and Knower of the Laws of the Dead, and it contains information on how to raise the dead, and it's believed it made its author go insane. The Necronomicon is said to be a fictional book, which was dreamt up by horror writer H.P. Lovecraft, and people were so interested in this prop and the references to it in his stories that people took the opportunity to publish it, and you can easily go online and buy it. As you probably guessed by now, it contains information about the dead, and it widely features a nightmarish creature referred to as Cthulhu Mythos, a being so hard for the human mind to comprehend it could easily make you lose your mind just thinking about it. H.P. Lovecraft said that in his stories, the book was written by a man called the Mad Arab Abdul Alhazred, and that the Necronomicon was bound in human flesh. And this book is said to be so strangely detailed and scary that it's gathered a huge cult following all over the world. A grimoire is a book of magic that usually contains rituals and instructions for casting spells, and most witches believe that a book of shadows or a grimoire should be burnt after the witch's death in order to keep their magical identity a secret. Now in 2013, a collection of unknown grimoires went up for sale on a website that sold for $13,865, as they belonged to a famous 60s high priestess of Wicca, who led her own coven. The book contained handwritten information on incantations, how to summon good and evil spirits, curses, spells, and how to make cures and potions, and oddly, even a part on how to make hairspray. Now the buyer and seller were kept anonymous, but the listing did detail that the book was inscribed in Thaban, which is an ancient alphabet used in Wicca to hide information from those who do not believe in witchcraft. And once translated, it turned out to be a haunting warning and a curse. The warning said, "To those not of the craft, the reading of this book is forbidden. Proceed no further or justice will exact a swift and terrible retribution, and you will surely suffer at the hand of the craft." The Orphan Story is a book that was written in the early 1600s by a monk that broke his sacred vows, and it tells the tale of a young boy who leaves Spain at the age of 14 to seek out adventure and fortune in the Spanish colonies. The story follows the boy on his travels, and it features run-ins with pirates, romantic encounters, and showing the boy becoming a soldier, then a monk, and then an archbishop. The strange thing with this book is that it was only published over 400 years later in 2018, despite many attempts to translate it and get it published throughout its history. That's because anyone who has ever been involved with it is said to have met a tragic end through things such as unexplained diseases or accidents.
This has led to the belief that the book is cursed, but the person who managed to finally publish it claims it's a wonderful window into the golden age of Spanish history, and thankfully, she's still alive today. The Grand Grimoire, sometimes called Red Dragon or the Gospel of Satan. It's an ancient book thought to hold incredible power, but power that comes with a price. The book was apparently written by someone called Honorius of Thebes, who claimed to have been possessed by the devil himself, and the original book is believed to be one of the darkest occult books ever, and it's apparently so dangerous it's locked away in the secret vaults of the Vatican. Not much is really known about the text, apart from the fact it was written in 1512, and variations of it have been published, and that it contains information on how to summon some pretty nasty demons. Oh, and the fact that anyone who reads it is offering their soul to the devil. The Book of Sacred Magic of Abramelin the Mage is a 15th century manuscript that was translated into English in the year 1900, and it's long since had a reputation for being cursed. The text was said to have been written by Abraham of Wurzburg, after he went on a quest to Egypt where he encountered a magician called Abramelin who taught him a secret method of magic. It contains rituals for things like raising the dead, acquiring treasures, summoning spirits, becoming invisible, starting storms, and even things like gaining the ability to travel through air and water. Now, Abraham believed that every person has their own unique personal demon. In his book, he teaches how to summon and control that demon, to grant things like I previously mentioned, but all of those powers and abilities come with a downside. It's thought that anyone who owned the sacred book would be haunted by spirits, and they would bring about terrible luck and ultimately cause an early death. In 1648, the 30-year war was nearing its end, and the Swedish army looted the city of Prague. They returned home with their loot, and amongst the treasure was a book known as the Codex Gigas, which would later become known as the Devil's Bible. The Devil's Bible was said to have again been written by a monk who had broken his vows at some point in the 12th century. As punishment for breaking those vows, he was sentenced to death, and he was put in a room with the doorway bricked up so he would slowly die from starvation. In those long days waiting for the end, the monk decided to write a book about everything he knew about the human race. On his final night, he still hadn't finished the book, so he summoned the devil and asked him to finish it, in exchange for his soul. The book was then apparently completed by the devil himself. It originally had 320 pages, but somewhere along the line someone removed the last 10, and it contains dark images and rituals and information about demonic entities, and even drawings of the devil himself. And that brings this video to an end. Thank you so much for watching. If you're new around here, make sure to subscribe and hit that little bell icon to turn notifications on. That way you'll see all my new uploads. But anyways, take care. I will see you in the next one, and goodbye.

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This is a formal dress-up event. The Emerald Ball, celebrating 20 years of OzCat Radio, Vallejo, and the power of the arts. There's no place

Oh, yeah. Ladies and gentlemen, you're listening to the Spit Shine Show right here on Oscat Radio. The mighty Blondie, call me. We're going to jump into some Woodstock material here, starting with Santana doing Soul Sacrifice back when they were young, sinewy, high on cocaine. The band was great. Check it out. You won't be disappointed. The great Santana live at Woodstock, 1969. Spit Shine Show, Oscat Radio.

0: Ladies and gentlemen, Mr. Joe Cocker, let's go for Sunday.
1: Yes, yes, well, good afternoon. And it's, great to see you. Right, do what you want, get your unkers out. This is called Let's Get Stoned.

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0: Mr. Richie Havens.
1: Well, everybody has heard about Woodstock, and maybe a lot of you were there. This is a song called Woodstock, and has a chorus that goes,

0: folk music has come a long way, hasn't it, Arthur?
1: Just a bit of a walk down the road trip, you know. It's incredible. I heard the New York freeway's closed.
2: Closed? This morning we heard that they were back down Route 17 with an 8-hour delay.
1: Right, well, the New York State Thruway is closed.
2: It's incredible.
1: Isn't that far out?

Good morning. What we have in mind is breakfast in bed for $400,000. Now, it's not going to be steak and eggs or anything, but it's going to be good food, and we're going to get it to you. It's not just the hog farm either. It's like the Ojai Mountain family and the pranksters and everybody else that has volunteered and put in their time into the free kitchens. In fact, it's everybody. We're all feeding each other. We must be in heaven, man. There is always a little bit of heaven in a disaster area. So if you want to make it back to your campsites, we'll try and get the food to you. Or if you're staying here, we'll try and get the food to you. Now, there's a guy up there, some hamburger guy, that had his stand burned down last night. But he's still got a little stuff left. And for you people that still believe that, you know, capitalism isn't that weird, you might help him out and buy a couple of hamburgers. Okay. Okay, here it comes. Mess call.

0: morning. 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And
1: there you go, ladies and gentlemen, the mighty wavy gravy. There's always a bit of heaven in a disaster area. Love that quote. Love that man. There you go. A bunch of tracks there from Woodstock. Hell of a show. You're listening to the Spit John Show right here on Oscott Radio. It's 89.5 FM KZCT. You're going to listen to some old school Chili Peppers now. Back when they were good, this was my first record I ever bought with my own money. It's the Freaky Styley record, produced by George Clinton. This is when the band was hungry and still a little higher on heroin, and they were doing good work. Spit John Joe, Oscott Radio.

I'm in the middle of June in the summer of 59. I was young and cool, shot a bad game of poo, and I hustled all the chumps like a thine. Now they call me the swan, cause I waved my magic wand, and I loved all the women to death. I partied hard, pecked a mean rod, and I knocked y'all with a right or left.

0: Dirty, dirty boy sitting on the curb, tripping and piping and eating dirty earthworms. Along comes Ivy from 33rd and 3rd, saw the dirty, dirty boy sitting on the curb, tripping and piping and eating dirty earthworms. 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
1: I love it. That's back when the Chili Peppers meant something to America. You know, they haven't been great for some time, but they did have a couple of great records there, and they were my favorite band for a minute. I've talked about it too much, probably, on this show, but there we are. Speaking of favorite bands, we're going to listen to a little Mr. Bungle right here on the Spit Chunk Show, right here on OzGab Radio.

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1: 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We're taking off. We're not coming back. What's up, Mo KC?

주님.

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I'm gonna try to deprogram you right now, so here we go. Bad brains!

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right, Thor Harris and Kramer live at Dotto Lab, Austin, Texas, September 25th, 2025. Latest, one of the last tracks just put out by Shimmy Disc Records. You don't know about Shimmy Disc? You probably don't know about shit.

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0: Sabahlar Sabahsız. Real quick, man. From Athens, Georgia. The Knoxville Kids return. Well, enough of that. We gotta get the hell out of here. All right, girl. I'm out of here.
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OzCat Radio. I'm Helly V. Welcome to the show this week. I hope you had a marvelous week. Last weekend, I went to Mosswood Meltdown all 3 days. There were an incredible amount of human beings, but I learned a new word because I live under a rock and was not aware of the Riot Girl movement. Have you heard of this? It's an underground feminist punk movement. It emerged in the early 90s up in Olympia, Washington, and around that area. It's really cool. They blend punk music, do-it-yourself ethos, political activism, so much more. Very, very strong women. So we're going to kind of base the show around that today. I saw a band. They are incredible. They are the cutest thing. Otoboki Beaver is their name, and their song, S'il Vous Plaît, on OzCat Radio.

Ozcat Radio. I'm Helly V, the original singer of Hound Dog from 1952. That was Big Mama Thornton. Although born in Alabama, she made her way up here in the early 60s into the Bay Area. She was very active in the blues and jazz circuits here in the Bay Area and lived where? West Oakland. Wanda Jackson before that, Let's Have a Party, that song from 1958. She is known as the original queen of rockabilly. And then we heard Chrissy Hynde with The Pretenders and Tattooed Love Boys, all great songs, all strong, powerful women. Were they, this is my theory, a part of the Riot Girl movement early on, before it was even called that? Here's a band called X-Ray Specs. The lead singer, Polystyrene, she formed X-Ray Specs back in 1978 in London after seeing the Sex Pistols. She is known as a pioneer of the feminist punk movement, Riot Girls. I have two songs. I have I'm a Poser, I'll play that first, and another song from her solo album called Virtual Boyfriend. It came out in 2011. Sadly, it was released the day after she passed away. So again, I'm a Poser on Ozcat Radio.

Back in the day before the saying even came around, like Bessie Smith with Alexander's Ragtime Band back there from 1927. Bessie Smith reminded me of Queen Latifah, and we heard Nature of a Sista. That movie, if you haven't seen Queen Latifah starring as Bessie Smith in the movie called Bessie, I believe it's from 1991, she is out of hand incredible. We also heard from Sonic Youth and lead singer Kim Gordon, also the bassist, the guitarist, and songwriter. Silver Rocket and Cool Thing is what we heard. And Kim Gordon on her own solo will be at the Castro Theater on July 29th. Kim Gordon, she was inspired in her beginning times by a woman named Ari Up in a band called The Slits. They formed in 1976. Ari Up, she was inspired to start The Slits by Patti Smith right after seeing Patti Smith live. So here are The Slits from 1979, singing Marvin Gaye's 1968 song, Heard It Through the Grapevine on OzCab Radio.

Ozcat Radio. I'm Helly V. Back there, we heard from a band called Sleater-Kinney. They're another great band, which formed in Olympia, Washington, back in 1994, where it is said that the Riot Girl movement, if you will, emerged in the early 90s. We also heard a great song with members of Sleater-Kinney and Fred Armisen. He's that comedian, amazing guy, also incredible drummer in the band The Return of Jackie and Judy. They're a Ramones tribute band. We got to see them last weekend. A community of humans, a large horde of community of humans, just danced and sang, and it was so much fun to hear them. And that was, of course, Do You Remember Rock and Roll Radio, the original Ramones song, 1980. We're going to hear coming up here a band called L7. They formed back in L.A. in 1985. They are considered grunge, but also considered Riot Girl. Sadly, though, one of the original members and bassist, Jennifer Finch, she passed away just last week on July 18th. We give her a moment of silence, and then we'll have a song coming up here by them. It was a radio hit, actually. But first, we're going to hear another Riot Girl band called Frightwig. They formed back in 1982. Here's Hot Air Rising on Ozcat Radio.

the Can back there on OzCat Radio. Can the Can, a song by Susie Quattro. Susie Quattro, not only Pinky Duscadero back there in the day of Happy Days, but also one of the huge influences of women all over by picking up a bass and or the many instruments that she could play and also singing. So she was playing and she was singing together. And we heard a song called Never Thought You'd Leave Me. The last song we heard, well, that was Susie Quattro's sister, Patty Quattro. She fronted the band, an all-girl band called the Pleasure Seekers, and they formed back in Detroit in 1965. I guess it ran in the family. How huge is the godmother of punk? Revered as a feminist icon, Patti Smith, glitter in her eyes on OzCat Radio.

0: my woman says she treats me good, treats me better than by the neighborhood. Now what you gonna do? Now what you gonna do? Now what you gonna do? What you gonna do to poor me?
1: You went out last night and you stayed all night. When you come home.

The band, the Pandoras. The song Want, Need, Love. It's from 1984, the album It's About Time. They were an all-girl garage punk band. They formed in L.A. back in 1982. Before that, a song called Roadrunner. The band, the Liverbirds. They were an all-female rock group. They formed in Liverpool back in 1963. Unfortunately, people called them, or maybe it was fortunate, the female Beatles. And then John Lennon, oh yeah, had the audacity to say to their faces, girls don't play guitars. Ugh. So the girls were like, oh, really? So they pushed it even harder. And before that, as we talk about Riot Girls, perhaps in my misunderstanding of Riot Girls, or maybe understanding, Lucille Bogan, was she one of the original Riot Girls back in the early 30s, late 20s? The song Whatcha Gonna Do is what we heard. And the story is she pushed the limits and or boundaries of what women were allowed to sing about. She tackled themes well before society deemed it acceptable to even talk about those things. Thank you, Lucille. So I did play Joan Jett earlier. The Runaways, huge in the Riot Girl movement way back then, and or Strong Women from 1976, Cherry Bomb on OzCat Radio.

0: I'm Helly V, and I don't know where to start the story. So let's go back to Rebel Girl, the song we heard from Bikini Kill, who also played at Mosswood Meltdown last weekend. Outstanding. So that song itself was not only produced by Joan Jett, but also she's playing guitar on the track, and she's a part of the backing vocals. Rebel Girl is one of the bands that a woman named Kathleen Hanna started, another band that formed in Olympia back in 1990, also another band that certainly pioneered the Riot Girl movement. I almost feel like Kathleen Hanna is the girl that pioneered it. She's a punk zine writer. She's the lead singer, like I said, of Bikini Kill, also a band called La Tigra, an electro-punk band. And I did play this a few weeks ago, Decepticon. It's a great song from La Tigra. But then she's also a lead singer of another band called Julie Ruin. The last song that we heard, Ha Ha Harmageddon. And by the way, her husband is also the Beastie Boy Ad Rock. And another story about Kathleen Hanna, allegedly she's the reason that the song Smells Like Teen Spirit is even called that, because she had written Kurt Smells Like Teen Spirit on Kurt Cobain's wall. And at the time, Cobain, Mr. Kurt Cobain, was unaware that she was referring to a deodorant marked specifically for young women, but he thought the phrase would be great for the song's theme. So there it is, hence and therefore too. Another very amazing woman. She is called the godmother of rock and roll. Her name is Sister Rosetta Tharpe. She could be one of the beginning Riot Girls, singer, songwriter, guitarist. She became popular in the 30s and 40s. She's also one of Tina Turner's influences as well. She actually just operated on her own terms. We're going to hear two songs from her. I Want a Tall Skinny Papa, that's coming up after Up Above My Head, I Hear the Music in the Air on OzCat Radio.
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You don't mean sense the chicka chicka boom chee. 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Achi achi achi boom.

Be back there. We heard from a woman named Ruth Brown. The song from 1958. Actually, some say Ruth Brown, her unapologetic attitude and anthems like This Little Girl's Gone Rockin', which we just heard, paved the way for women's independence. Two from Carmen Miranda, because it's Carmen Miranda, and I had to play two. She is called the Brazilian Bombshell, Tico Tico and Chica Chica Boom Chick. Now, Carmen Miranda, of course, definitely not a riot girl in the punk sense, but she actually shares like the fiercely independent, DIY, subversive feminist energy. She is awesome. This is what I'm reading. She challenged patriarchal expectations. She defied the status quo and reclaimed control over her own image because she was an independent businesswoman. Carmen Miranda, oh yeah, she rocks. And then the last song we heard is a band called Efea. And they are from Texas. They're from San Antonio. They formed in 2015, all-girl punk band. They are incredible. I picked the song that we just heard, Isolation, because the background guy sounds like David Bowie. So, of course, I'm going to pick that. They sing both in Spanish and English, and Letty Martinez is the lead vocalist. And what's really cool is Joan Jett also signed them to her Blackheart Records. And what's really cool, but not for me, because I can't stay awake past 8 o'clock anymore. They played at the Stork Club last Sunday night after Mosswood Meltdown. It was their after party. Lots of great music still to go. Do you know of the Linda Lindas? They are an amazing girl group. They formed in LA in 2018. When they started, the drummer was 8 years old. The bassist was 11, the guitarist 12, and the other guitarist was 14. They also have played at Mosswood Meltdown. I did get to see them. I think it was 2022. Incredible, incredible live. I'm going to play two songs by them. The second one is the one that they played at the library. If you haven't seen it, look up the Linda Linda's Library song. And then this first one is called Oh, from 2022 on OzCat Radio.

OzCat Radio. I'm Helly V. Back there, we heard from Peaches. Boys just want to be her. Peaches is not Peaches Christ, who did an incredible job last weekend, and their performance with a whole bunch of people, so good. Peaches is another musician. She is a feisty, amazing woman who has a lot to say that I can't tell you on the radio, so look her up. Peaches. Girls' School, we also heard the song I'm the Leader of the Gang. It's from 1994, but they're a British rock band that formed back in 78. They played a lot with Lemmy and Motorhead as well. We heard from the Donnas the song Take It Off from their 2002 Spend the Night album. They are an awesome girl band formed in Palo Alto back in 1993. And the last song we heard is a great, amazing Korean girl group I just found. They're called Blackpink. They are so cool. They didn't form on their own like the Riot Girl thing. They were formed by an entertainment group, but I'm going to read exactly what they say about them. They're recognized as a leading force in the Korean wave and an ambassador of the girl crush concept in K-pop. And that is what explores themes of self-confidence and female empowerment. How cool, Blackpink. Right on. So, coming up, Helly V's BBs. And if you have a request, of course, or you're a local band, Bay Area band, djhellyv@gmail.com. Please do send me your stuff. And then that's coming up in just a little bit. We're going to change it up just a little bit. More strong, powerful, inspiring ladies. We're going to kick it off with Aretha, an anthem for women worldwide on OzCat Radio.

Tina Turner on OzCat Radio. Better Be Good to Me from her 1984 Private Dancer album, which, yes, I definitely own. Somehow, some way, I went to one of her concerts way back when, and it is one of my top favorite concerts of all my 57 years. She was so incredible. Her legs were gorgeous, and she could dance in that voice. She was very inspiring. We also heard Patti LaBelle, Lady Marmalade, or LaBelle as she was back in 74. And of course, when that came out, it taught us all French, the only French I ever retained because I failed it miserably in school. Helly V's BB's coming up, but first we're going to hear some more classic ladies and strong ladies. And I'm going to put two together right now because Beyonce is amazing. She's a great businesswoman, gorgeous woman, goddess. And another goddess is, of course, Dolly Parton. And Beyonce did a whole album, actually, called Cowboy Carter in 2024. And Dolly Parton's Jolene was one of them. Hers was from 73. Here's Beyonce on OzCat Radio.

0: Kelly V's BBs on OzCat Radio. Before we talk about Christina's Trip, the band that is Kelly V's BBs today, I want to go back and talk a little bit about Pat Benatar, the amazing woman who made us sing loud in the song Heartbreaker from 1979. Pat Benatar is still touring at 73 years old. She's going to be at the Mountain Winery on September 30th and Thunder Valley Casino October 2nd. So she's coming around kind of close. And then again, Christina's Trip. Lead singer is Christina with a CH. So when you're looking for Christina's Trip on Instagram, make sure you put that CH in there. Christina is amazing. She actually, her and her band, played with my husband Robert and his band Ajar a ways back. I think it was like a year or so. The song we heard is Playthings. We did get to see them at Mosswood Meltdown. Christina's Trip actually opened Mosswood Meltdown on Friday night. Incredible band, and they're fun, and of course they're extremely sweet people. Let's go back to some more strong women like Lady Gaga, Born This Way on OzCat Radio.
1: It doesn't matter if you love him or capital H-I-M. Just put your paws

0: Buzzcat Radio. I'm Helly V. Back there, we heard lots of great ladies right after Helly V's BBs. Helly V's BBs is where you can send me your music, local bands, local musicians, Bay Area bands and musicians, and requests too. 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We heard from Lady Gaga. We heard from Pink. Both amazing, strong ladies who have their own businesses and have worked really hard, along with Cyndi Lauper and She Bop, my favorite song by her, The Eurythmics and Annie Lennox, Would I Lie to You? And of course, Annie Lennox and Aretha Franklin, sisters are doing it for themselves. Did these women change the world? Perhaps they did. Did they change my world? They definitely did. We have two more songs, two more collaborations with some very fierce ladies. A song called Not Tonight. And then another song, even though I played Lady Marmalade earlier by Patti LaBelle, there's another version. It's Baz Luhrmann's Moulin Rouge soundtrack version. Christina Aguilera, Little Kim, Pink, so many. So there are going to be two collaborations of ladies, which should inspire us. Let the collaborations of women inspire us. We can all just be the lovely goddesses we are and empower others. Thank you for your patience and kindness today. I hope you have a marvelous week. 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
1: Oh, yeah, yeah, yeah.
0: I've been telling you this since in the beginning.
1: Oh, yeah, yeah, yeah.
0: You gotta round up your sons and all of them.

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1: Oh, yeah, yeah, yeah.
0: You got a great big Philistine army coming.
1: Oh, yeah, yeah, yeah.
0: You want to oil up your sling and really get it humming?"

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Books have the power to expand our intelligence, or take us on an adventure and entertain us, and in most cases, reading a book is never a bad thing. However, there are some dark and mysterious nightmarish books from history that should never be read, ever. Ranging from a text that's said to kill anyone who ever reads it aloud, to a book that's so dangerous it's locked away in the secret vaults of the Vatican. So let's jump right in and take a look. The Book of Soigar, also known as the Book That Kills. It's a 16th century Latin book on magic, which was believed to have been lost forever until two manuscripts were found in the British Library in 1990. And the odd thing about this book is that it's written in coded grids of letters. One of those manuscripts was owned by a famous scholar known as John Dee. He devoted most of his life to trying to decipher the book, and the story goes that he was so frustrated by the letters that he summoned an angel to help crack it and learn his secrets. He summoned the angel Uriel, who explained that the book came into existence when Adam ended paradise, and that it could only be interpreted by the archangel Michael, and to this day it has yet to be unlocked and the secret is still hidden. If you're thinking of having a go at cracking it yourself, you should know that according to legend, anyone who figures it out is fated to die within 2.5 years. Tamino's Hell is a Japanese poem that featured in a book called The Heart is Like a Rolling Stone that was written in 1919. The poem is about a young boy named Tamino who is grieving the death of his family. The words are written from pure suffering that has now taken the form of a curse, and it's said that it should only be read in your mind and never out aloud, as whoever reads it will die and their soul will be forever damned and be sent to the darkest corners of hell. Now I'm not going to read it out loud just to be on the safe side, but I'm going to show you the poem, and like I said, it's safe to read in your mind. So if you want, I'll give you a few seconds to take a look and pause it. But remember, don't read it out aloud if you're superstitious. If you don't want to read it, just skip ahead. The Necronomicon, also known as the Book of the Names of the Dead, Book of the Laws of the Dead, Book of Dead Names, and Knower of the Laws of the Dead. And it contains information on how to raise the dead, and it's believed it made its author go insane. The Necronomicon is said to be a fictional book, which was dreamt up by horror writer H.P. Lovecraft. And people were so interested in this prop and the references to it in his stories that people took the opportunity to publish it, and you can easily go online and buy it. As you probably guessed by now, it contains information about the dead, and it widely features a nightmarish creature referred to as Cthulhu Mythos, a being so hard for the human mind to comprehend it could easily make you lose your mind just thinking about it. H.P. Lovecraft said that in his stories, the book was written by a man called the Mad Arab Abdul Alhazred, and that the Necronomicon was bound in human flesh. And this book is said to be so strangely detailed and scary that it's gathered a huge cult following all over the world. A grimoire is a book of magic that usually contains rituals and instructions for casting spells, and most witches believe that a book of shadows or a grimoire should be burnt after the witch's death in order to keep their magical identity a secret. Now in 2013, a collection of unknown grimoires went up for sale on a website that sold for $13,865, as they belonged to a famous 60s high priestess of Wicca, who led her own coven. The book contained handwritten information on incantations, how to summon good and evil spirits, curses, spells, and how to make cures and potions, and oddly, even a part on how to make hairspray. Now the buyer and seller were kept anonymous, but the listing did detail that the book was inscribed in Thaban, which is an ancient alphabet used in Wicca to hide information from those who do not believe in witchcraft, and once translated it turned out to be a haunting warning and a curse. The warning said, "To those not of the craft, the reading of this book is forbidden. Proceed no further or justice will exact a swift and terrible retribution, and you will surely suffer at the hand of the craft." The Orphan Story is a book that was written in the early 1600s by a monk that broke his sacred vows, and it tells the tale of a young boy who leaves Spain at the age of 14 to seek out adventure and fortune in the Spanish colonies. The story follows the boy on his travels, and it features run-ins with pirates, romantic encounters, and showing the boy becoming a soldier, then a monk, and then an archbishop. The strange thing with this book is that it was only published over 400 years later in 2018, despite many attempts to translate it and get it published throughout its history. That's because anyone who has ever been involved with it is said to have met a tragic end through things such as unexplained diseases or accidents.
This has led to the belief that the book is cursed, but the person who managed to finally publish it claims it's a wonderful window into the golden age of Spanish history. And thankfully, she's still alive today. The Grand Grimoire, sometimes called Red Dragon or the Gospel of Satan. It's an ancient book thought to hold incredible power, but power that comes with a price. The book was apparently written by someone called Honorius of Thebes, who claimed to have been possessed by the devil himself, and the original book is believed to be one of the darkest occult books ever, and it's apparently so dangerous it's locked away in the secret vaults of the Vatican. Not much is really known about the text, apart from the fact it was written in 1512, and variations of it have been published, and that it contains information on how to summon some pretty nasty demons. Oh, and the fact that anyone who reads it is offering their soul to the devil. The Book of Sacred Magic of Abramelin the Mage is a 15th century manuscript that was translated into English in the year 1900, and it's long since had a reputation for being cursed. The text was said to have been written by Abraham of Wurzburg, after he went on a quest to Egypt where he encountered a magician called Abramelin who taught him a secret method of magic. It contains rituals for things like raising the dead, acquiring treasures, summoning spirits, becoming invisible, starting storms, and even things like gaining the ability to travel through air and water. Now, Abraham believed that every person has their own unique personal demon. In his book, he teaches how to summon and control that demon, to grant things like I previously mentioned, but all of those powers and abilities come with a downside. It's thought that anyone who owned the sacred book would be haunted by spirits, and they would bring about terrible luck and ultimately cause an early death. In 1648, the 30-year war was nearing its end, and the Swedish army looted the city of Prague. They returned home with their loot, and amongst the treasure was a book known as the Codex Gigas, which would later become known as the Devil's Bible. The Devil's Bible was said to have again been written by a monk who had broken his vows at some point in the 12th century. As punishment for breaking those vows, he was sentenced to death, and he was put in a room with the doorway bricked up so he would slowly die from starvation. In those long days waiting for the end, the monk decided to write a book about everything he knew about the human race. On his final night, he still hadn't finished the book, so he summoned the devil and asked him to finish it, in exchange for his soul. The book was then apparently completed by the devil himself. It originally had 320 pages, but somewhere along the line someone removed the last 10, and it contains dark images and rituals and information about demonic entities, and even drawings of the devil himself. And that brings this video to an end. Thank you so much for watching. If you're new around here, make sure to subscribe and hit that little bell icon to turn notifications on. That way you'll see all my new uploads. But anyways, take care. I will see you in the next one, and goodbye.

0: doing, like making a better life for myself or being good to other folks. But lady, you gotta roll back and get yourself some action. Oh yeah, you heard me. You go off with that attitude. I ain't nothing like you. You mean nothing at all to... Oh, actually, I don't care. Nah, but seriously, we gotta roll along with the next hour, and this is what it sounds like. Oh, hold on.
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0: I got you rolling along into this hour of programming, and I like to begin with, good morning, Vallejo! It is the North Bay Uprising Morning Show. Wake up and rise up with your positive alternative on a Tuesday morning. I'm your host, your friendly neighbor, and I'll be bringing you some live updates from all around our part of the Bay. Headline news later on, and of course some groovy music from that outfit out of San Francisco called Soma FM, because I do like their human curated playlist. But for now, I'm going to bring you all some traffic and weather, because on a Tuesday morning like this, at 10 a.m., there's hardly anything out there going on as far as traffic, and that is the joke, of course. But I got to do this courtesy of 511.org, and that is your tax dollars at work, your California state traffic portal to what is going on around our part of the Bay. And yes, indeed, it does show there is hardly anything going on. However, I do got some uplifting traffic condition updates coming up. That'll be so complicated, you'll be like, I don't like it. And I got to tell you this kind of stuff. This is what I do my program for. It's for you to know what is happening out there. But as I look out there, it is part of that Highway 29 corridor updating that they're doing. As you drive along Cinema Boulevard in Vallejo, Highway 29 connects up Napa Valley to San Pablo Boulevard across the bridge. And it is not freeway I-80, it is Highway 29, and it is operated by Caltrans. A lot of folks in Vallejo are like, how come the potholes ain't being fixed there for a number of years? And it turned out because Vallejo does not own that piece of real estate called California 29. So Caltrans has been updating those gall-durn potholes and other things for a little while now. Every street crossing along Highway 29 has been updated for ADA compliance. I want to say thank you to Caltrans for doing it, because it's obviously very necessary, especially in a little town like Vallejo. So they're going to continue to do this like as long as it takes. And it is kind of annoying when you're trying to cross the road a little bit. And there's nothing much else to add to that. Actually, at 10 a.m. on a Tuesday morning, there's nothing to talk about. It's all good traffic, except for CHP does warn you that you got high winds on the road. I don't know where the gust of winds are coming from, where they're going out of the way towards, or what they're going to do to you, but CHP says high winds over by Cordelia Road, right there, like a monster walking along the path. It's right there in Cordelia right now, the high winds. Ow! Yeah, I'm going to stay far away from there. But Cordelia is part of Fairfield now, Fairfield City. Cordelia will always be that little railroad junction in my heart, and always will be to a lot of us. But if you know where Cordelia is, cool. Go out and visit it. Spend some money for tourism purposes. We all love Cordelia. But that's where the high winds are at. Thank you, CHP, for warning us. Next up is the weather. Weather conditions are reported courtesy of wunderground.com. That is your online source for a lot of news channels, newspapers, news journals, and the Vallejo 10-day weather forecast is sunny. It appears to be sunny all the way through. Now, as a non-peer professional, I will say all of this is updated constantly, courtesy of the actual professionals participating in wunderground.com. This is what they have to report. It'll be 83 degrees later today, and it'll be the same tomorrow, Thursday, and Friday, it'll dip up to 86 degrees. Saturday, it'll get horrendous for a lot of folks at 88 degrees, Saturday and Sunday. Till finally Monday, it'll go back down to 85, but the projection all the way through for the next 10 days is sunny, sunny, sunny. mid to high 80s all the way through. Maybe a little bit low 80s, but 80s all the way through, meaning you got to water your plants. At this kind of weather, you're going to have to water those plants and yourself and your pets if you have them. And, of course, the handy-dandy, dainty household spider. I always leave out a tiny little plate, like a few drops of water, keep the shoo away the ants, and let the little spider come in, and they're like, I love spiders for that reason. Why? Because they're so cute and dainty. Except for the poisonous, what we call them, wolf spiders. Yeah, those things bite. I'll talk about them later. No, spiders? I love them. No, really, I do. But anyway, we're still talking about the weather and traffic, and that includes the air quality index, which is really necessary for a lot of us to understand. And don't misinterpret it. Just because the air quality is okay doesn't mean we are not trapped with our respiratory conditions, especially in this area. We still have a number of oil refineries, and I want to update y'all that, yes, actually, the weather, the air quality index looks pretty fine for our part of the bay, from between North Richmond and South Napa, between Benicia and whatever we call Swampside American Canyon. Hello. We seem to have some good air quality, according to purpleair.com, which maps it out using the highest quality air sensors in our part of the bay, and anywhere, actually. So looking around, you can breathe easy. But if you have asthma, of course, take your precautions, especially during hot weather, because there's a lot more dust up in the air, in case you hadn't noticed. I want to also mention that purpleair.com is a really handy website for anyone with respiratory condition concerns. Purpleair.com is one of those things that you can definitely check in with, much like the other two information websites I had already mentioned, 511.org and wunderground.com. Purpleair.com. Is really handy to have on your phone. So that's all I wanted to point out. Nonetheless, if you look it up right now, you'll see what I'm talking about. It's all green, a little swath of good-looking air across the entirety of our part of the bay, South Napa to North Richmond. This is our broadcasting range, but if you look on the map, you'll see what I mean by our part of the bay. It's the San Pablo Bay area. We're on the east side. The west side, of course, being Novato and San Rafael. I look at them like they're the old bratty older sisters. Don't let me play baseball with them. Yeah, Novato. Hey, San Rafael. Looking right at you. For some reason, I keep thinking about baseball because for years, I was murdering the San Rafael Pacifics on this program while we still had a solid professional baseball team here in Vallejo. And I'm going to miss those days because, darn it, I got it. I got my attitude has to be in check. This is a positive morning show, but darn it, I hate the fact that that our baseball team had to kind of quickly skedaddle because the local baseball park got stripped of the metal machinery, the connecting cords, and the metal. And did I mention that these are folks that recover the metal, not to recycle it, but to sell it? Like, I don't know where, and they get like pennies on the dollar and they spend it on a hit in their bowl of something that we shouldn't really be having. You know what I'm trying to say here? This is a positive morning show, meaning I can't really go full length about what really happened out there. I know another guy can on Mondays from 10 to 12. He might talk about it, you know, joke about it a little bit. Woo woo! I'm a live show on Mondays, 10 to 12. How you doing, Dave? But this program, if I talked about all that, I'd make myself cry. But anyway, San Rafael Pacifics, I still view that city under those lens. Ah! Novato? It's that name. Novato. Yes, you are. Si, vato. Novato. Si, vato. If you're Spanish speaking, you might have a courtesy to laugh right now because Novato is so funny to a lot of folks who like juvenile humor. In case you aren't aware, vato. Oh, I can actually say these curse words live on the air as long as they're in another language, right? Not the predominant English, right? Hey, vato! What's up, man? Why are you calling me that? I don't know. That's a sign of affectation. That's all I'm going to say, because if I told you exactly what that word meant in Spanish, you'd be like, why do they call it novato then? Because literally, they don't want any bastards there, okay? I don't know, back in the day, I'm sure someone plunked down the town square spike and said, here we shall build a village called Novato because I hate them. Who? Them, the Vatos. And those of us who are laughing understand that Novato is a great name for a town. My town shall be called No Bastards. Why? Because I hate them. Yeah, exactly. I like bastards, though. They're nice people. Just because they did have a family unit like the rest of us don't mean bastards are bad. Can I get away with saying the word bastard? Bastardo. I can say bastardo, but I can't say the other word. Okay. Somehow, I just got to remind myself, you can say things in other languages, but just sometimes. So, bastardo. Okay, anyway, moving on. That was just the air quality index. Now for the sunrise and sunset. Okay. I know your phone does this. I know. I have to use this because this is my shtick. That's a word for this is my jam. And that's a word for this is what I'm doing right now. So what is the daylight time today? 14 hours? That's it? Ow! Ah! You don't like that voice I just did you? Ah! Okay, I literally don't use that voice. In real life, if you get me all pissed off, I'd be like this. You can't hear it because you have to be seeing me with my eyes all blinking, looking at you like Dread, man. Uh-huh, that's right. I know, Dreadman is a great reggae artist, but I mean like Dread, man. Anyway, the way I use English. All right, 14 hours of daylight. Ow! I can't even live like this. The days better not be getting any shorter right now. Because I don't know how I can live with less and less daytime. From June 21st till now, I swear to Bob, we have had the shortening. That should be the name of another horror movie. One of those dreadfully under the current horror movies that you just don't know why people are worried until the end of the movie. And then you see the actual monster, the actual dread. And then you realize why it's scary. And then you realize, oh my God, this is scary. Okay. So yeah, what's going on? If I don't understand what's going on, it's scary out there. And if it's a shorter days, meaning that there's something happening, I dread what's happening on December 21st. December. Wait till December. Mm-hmm. But anyway, daylight ain't bad. I like daylight. There better be more of it next year. However, 14 hours today is worth it to go out for a walk still until it gets kind of shorter by October. If you're able to do that after work, late in the daytime kind of walk, I really stress on that. Please give your legs a little bit of exercise away from the desk if you happen to be living that way. The rest of us, yeah, you've probably been on your feet all day, so, you know, forgive me for saying to those particular ones, get off the feet and go out and walk, because the rest of us are like, nah, ouch, my poor feet, right? I understand, but anyway, daylight means go outside and enjoy the sun. I'm a proponent of holistic health. And there ain't no amount of sunshine that's unwarranted as long as you're safe with your skin care. And some folks are just not as melanated as others. So just be careful. Different folks, different times, different ways of living. All right, last little bit is earthquake safety. Always mind your business and make sure you got your shit in order. That's how you stay good and safe during an earthquake. All right. But that being said, when's the next earthquake? Well, we just had one yesterday in Benicia, 2.2 magnitude. Oh, yeah. One up in St. Helena, 2.5 magnitude about a few days ago. And then finally, were there any other ones? Oh, yeah, one over in Angwin. Where's that at? Angwin is up Napa Valley. Yep, Angwin is in its own little sector of the world. 1 week ago, 1.9 magnitude. Ain't bad at all. None of these were actually anything meaningful for the past week. Thank you to the Earthquake Tracker. Earthquake Track is a website, earthquaketrack.com. In case you're scared of earthquakes, it'll help set your mind at ease when you realize you don't get too many of the bad earthquakes up here in our part of the bay. Next up, I'm going to be doing headlines, and then after that, local events. Stay tuned. The background music, human curated out of an outfit called Soma FM out of San Francisco. This is their Bossa Beyond channel, and I love their music. So let's go ahead and stay tuned and

0: Yes, production lines are more active than ever. The acting defense minister has said production lines are operating more actively, underscoring the determination to shape its defense future. We have 25,000 missiles, and our proxy force in Yemen is ready to murderize Saudi Arabia.
1: Wait a minute. Whose positive news release was that? It's not that. We're on this side of the world. That ain't positive news. Man, I'm over here like, what? Nah. And if that was not even a joke to you, I was literally telling you what the other side of the world was like talking about for their version of the good news. This program is all about the positive news, and just relating to you, that was a geopolitical sense of a joke. I hope y'all didn't take that too seriously. And if I read more of that, I could tell you the names of the missiles that they're preparing in the little independent country of Yemen. Let's see, the innovation of aerospace technology, defense doctrine. You know, I'm trying to speak like with that evil accent, you know what I'm saying? Nationwide drive to accelerate innovation, encourage bold decision-making. We shall provide operational options. You know, like, I'm kind of half joking when I read all that out loud. I just thought that'd be kind of funny. But now that I read it, I'm like, oh my God. World War sucks. Anyway, no, really, it does. Yeah, you pay attention to the New World War? Yeah. Like, Ukraine is now bombing Iran. Is that good news to some people? There, I just said it. But it's not that kind of show. Well, it's true. Yeah, in the Caspian Sea, Ukraine got involved in the Iran war. That's how the New World War is shaping up. Also, Ukraine's over in West Africa fighting the Russians. Yes, you didn't know any of that because you aren't paying attention. But I want y'all to pay attention to what's going on in our own backyard. I do another news program on Thursday afternoons between 4 to 5 p.m. where I do mention the updates from the New World War every so often. But this program is not meant to mention any of that. I was just cross-promoting with my Thursday show. This Tuesday morning show is also called the North Bay Uprising, like the Thursday afternoon showcase I do, both of which are mostly dedicated, except for the news program, which I do talk about North Bay stuff in there too, is mostly dedicated to our part of the bay. Now, part of our part of the bay, of course, is the Carquinez Straits. And there's a tiny little town called Pittsburgh out there. I'm going to go ahead and begin this a little bit with a little bit of an out-of-town kind of thing, but it is part of our part of the bay. And Pittsburgh is celebrating the Central Harbor Park and Boat Launch Facility grand reopening. Yep, the city of Pittsburgh celebrated the grand reopening of the newly transformed Central Harbor Park and Boat Launch Facility, marking the completion of a community-driven project that enhances one of the East Bay's premier waterfront destinations. Pittsburgh City Manager Darren Gale said,
2: "Hello, and welcome to this very exciting grand opening ceremony at the beautiful Central Harbor Park and Boat Launch."
1: And this is what the dude actually said.
2: "I love my job. I love what we do together. I'm seeing improvements happen right in front of my eyes. This kind of celebration is one of my favorites as a local government employee."
1: I love that. I love the fact that that dude said all that. I mean, that's a very happy community bureaucrat right there. Anyway, the revitalized park does feature ADA accessible pathways, new seating and shade, upgraded fishing amenities, enhanced lighting, secure parking, public fire pits, two Exelue public restrooms, oh yeah, and a public safety substation. Wow. The project began in 2021 with a planning grant from the Sacramento San Joaquin Delta Conservancy Community Outreach that did help shape the park's improvements, and they're made possible through a $3.5 million Climate Access and Resource Program grant. Yep, and see here, Pittsburgh Mayor Dion Adams said, "To the Sacramento San Joaquin Delta Conservancy, we are grateful for your contribution and attention to this remarkable project that will have a lasting impact on our community and its relationship with the Delta.
3: This is Bob."
1: And for those who have not grown up here, we smile when we hear them say, "Wow, this
0: is Pittsburgh. Yes, Pittsburgh is beautiful. And yes, Pittsburgh is deserving of the outstanding amenities you see here.
4: Okay, and I know the mayor of Pittsburgh is a lady, and I just totally made her sound like a dude, a really rough one, dude. But that's just the way I speak when I speak bureaucratese.
0: Yeah, very no-nonsense, you hear?
4: Okay, so, the city of Pittsburgh does invite everyone to come and visit their beautiful, newly restored Central Harbor Park. I mean, Pittsburgh, right? That article that I just read the words from is from Contra Costa News, local news and current events. Yo, I have not been to Pittsburgh / Ambrose, the unincorporated area of Pittsburgh, in years. I even forget that that is a town that is so near and dear to a lot of us. I love Pittsburgh. I mean, I can honestly say that. Like, I would talk about my cousin in the other city that I hardly ever knew or see. I just like him, you know what I'm saying? The same with Pittsburgh. I like you, but I have never gone to go visit you that often. I might do it for this reason. Okay. And some of y'all be like, oh, I want to go fishing out there. Yep, yes, you do. Next up, Solano County Fairgrounds received a little bit of controversy recently. They're grumbling right now that I'm mentioning it. But they're going to be inviting y'all to be like talking to them about future planning because they don't like that you're all grumbling. That's what's making them feel like... So the Solano County Fair Association is inviting community members to help shape the future of their fair by attending a community listening session with Chief Executive Officer Wednesday, this week coming up, tomorrow actually, at 6 p.m. in the Gibson Hall at the Solano County Fairgrounds. The evening aims to provide an opportunity for residents, fair supporters, exhibitors, volunteers, community partners, and people like you to connect directly with the fair leadership, to share ideas, ask questions, and discuss the future of the Solano County Fair. The meeting comes during a year where, for example, the Punk in the Park Festival, originally scheduled for May, last May. Yeah, you didn't hear about this because it was canceled. Why? It wasn't because the bands were bad. In fact, a few of them were pretty rough. I mean, like Black Flag, don't even talk to me about that band, okay? Anyway, because they're always dramatic. They're always drama. But it was because of the backlash by some of y'all, because the guy who's doing the Punk in the Park Festival made like a contribution to Donaldo El Trumpo 2024 presidential campaign. Yes, that's right. You heard that. Because the promoter gave like a few thousand bucks to the Donaldo. Some of you told me not to say his name on the air. I'm like, but he's our president. And you got sick all of a sudden. Right? I heard that. Okay, I felt that. All right. Anyway, that promoter did that, so a lot of y'all canceled that thing. And the Solano County Fairgrounds is like, we were gonna make money off of that festival. Damn it. It was a trickle down effect. You cancel one person, and 100 people are affected. Your fairgrounds are affected. All the bands were affected. All the vendors were affected because that one guy that you disagreed with, you decided to go after that one guy because whatever. Imagine they did that to everybody. They being you. People like you attacking other people just because you did something stupid. Well, yeah, why not? We're supposed to cancel each other out. Okay. Well, I'm not going to be on the radio supporting this or that. I will say, oh, yeah, go at it. Oh, yeah. You know, I can't say that in real life. But on the radio, I'm supposed to be like, but you know. But in real life, I'm like, yeah, okay, wow. So if you know me, you know what I really mean. But if you know me as the character actor on the radio, you know I'm going to be trying to be all like, but folks, you know what just happened, right? Okay. It merely made the Solano County Fairgrounds people really nervous. Because they're like, damn, we thought y'all were going to be into it, man. Now, here's the real me, the real G coming out here. Nah, that Punk in the Park Festival, despite my misgivings about what the dude did with his own money to the preference of his own candidate, whatever he wanted to do, he also was charging $100 to see bands like Black Flag. I said flag like that because I'm not a fan of the band. I'm not. They're so drama, like on... college campus, they'd be the ones whining about things in their own life that no one gives a darn about, that don't really actually make an impact. They're just complaining. That's Black Flag, the band, to me. And this guy was going to charge $100 here in Solano County for that. $100. So go with what you will about what that guy did to send money to the presidential campaign. I was looking at it from a different angle. Like, this guy is making a punk rock concert happen here in town for $100. That is so elitist. That there is political. That there is on purpose. That is Napa. That is bottle rock stuff happening right here in my hometown. So that's my convention about why I would want to have had that canceled. But that being said, yeah, don't give your money away to lame races, man. I mean, if like people caught what I was giving my money to, yes, you know what I'm talking about. I mean, half of you would want to cancel me. Half of y'all, I'd want to cancel. That's why I'm saying don't go at each other's throats unless we're really like haters. But that guy was a hater. Punk in the Park Festival, $100 tickets to see Black Flag of all things. I could care less. I'm also the kind of guy to talk like that about the Rolling Stones. I'm not kidding around. Whatever. So it's like the Solano County Fairgrounds is like, damn, bras and sisters. Why you gotta act so aggro like that? Man. Okay, so that caught them all off guard. They really thought that Punk in the Park Festival was a good thing. They really did. Yeah, bottle rock pricing here in Solano County. Solano County Fairgrounds, folks, get it together, right? Next up, earlier this month, though, they got it together all right. Yeah, I'm going to make fun of them a little bit more. They anticipated this potential data center. So we're talking about topical stuff, right? Yeah, New World War, the President Donaldo, and the data center. Okay, like, this program doesn't really talk about topical things. That's why I'm kind of joking around a little bit. Thursday show, I do that. Okay, but y'all were pissed off. Who are y'all? Y'all anti-flock people, right? Y'all canceling each other out. But y'all were united. Y'all, being all y'all, were going to go up in arms against them flock database centralized locations, whatever. They're building them in any major metropolitan area now. All the surveillance, Chinese-style surveillance, is all connected up to these data centers unofficially, conspiratorially. People were figuring. And, of course, Solano County Fairgrounds folks are like, hey, we need to make money to keep the fairgrounds partially open. We're going to have to sell off that bit of land. It could have been a mall, but no, the mall chose decades ago to go up to Fairfield. Okay. It could have been a bunch of big-time housing. Yeah, yeah. We'll compact people like sardines in a Tuscany-style villa. Yeah, yeah. No, I guess not. I guess we're going to have a data center there. That'll pay the rent. Then we can always have the fairgrounds year-round because we got some actual rent-paying facility on our property. It happens to be a data center that's going to take up a lot of energy and maybe a lot of water from God knows where. And I don't know. Did I mention the energy? And boy, people are pissed off because of this Chinese-style surveillance, man. But hey, so what? And yeah, y'all were pissed off. So they apparently, bless their hearts, earlier this month, anticipating that kind of discussion on the potential data center that was projected to take place at the Solano County Fairgrounds Association's Board of Directors meeting. But that was removed and not recalendered. Yeah, they totally removed that topic from their agenda. Y'all were so up in arms, much like what you did with the Punk in the Park Festival. I'm not knocking you for what y'all, for your political beliefs. I'm just saying that made the Solano County Fairgrounds people like, oh my God! And then the data center stuff. They really are trying to find ways to bring relevant things to the Solano County Fairgrounds to actually find good rent-paying enterprises for the Solano County Fairgrounds. They're trying. But wham, zing, twice in a row this season, they had people up in arms. They're like, oh my God. Literally, I keep saying that like that's the way they act. In real life, they don't actually act like that. They actually go like, like that. Or, that's literally what they do. I don't really know them that well, but I know when they're resigned or feared, they get all like, oh, you know, like that. But I'm going to go ahead and say they were all like, oh my God, and about y'all coming out with your pitchforks and your mob mentality. So they totally got rid of that data center from the agenda. They're not recalendaring it, which means it ain't up for any kind of freedom of speech, topical point, kind of like you sit there and then you wait your turn at the beginning of the meeting. They have the public comment and you're there with your 3-minute prepared speech about how data centers are being controlled by El Donaldo El Trumpo to target people like you for canceling Punk in the Park. You think that guy doesn't know what we did here in our part of the Bay? He's that kind of maniac. And he has this on his dossier. And he's saying to folks, if that data center gets put up, I'm going to be watching everybody from my little netbook here. But no, y'all did fight the good fight. You're making sure that we're not under threat like that. And the people at the Solano County Fairgrounds Association gets put up. I'm going to be watching everybody from my little netbook here. But y'all did fight the good fight. You're making sure that we're not under threat like that. And the people at the Solano County Fairgrounds Association...

$100 ticket for Black Flag. Yeah, see, even I'm feeling that way. Even I'm like, yeah, I am one of those crowd members. But, you know, if you want to focus on what you value most for this great community asset, this resource, this piece of public land that can be utilized for not only the fair itself, but for all types of festivals and marketing events and for concerts, well, they want to hear it from you. The director of the Solano County Fairgrounds says, over the past several months, there has been significant community conversation surrounding the fairgrounds. As we move forward, I want to make sure that we also focus on what brings us together. The Solano County Fair. Mm-hmm. This is your fair. Mm-hmm. And I want to hear your ideas and your priorities. Yeah, and your vision for its future. Mm-hmm. Together, we can continue building an event that reflects the pride, traditions, and aspirations of our community. Enough said. Thank you, Mr. Kearney. I mean, I'm sorry, Keeney. I totally put an R in there. Anyway, I didn't mean to mispronounce your name. I really like what you do, what y'all do. I really am a supporter of the Solano County Fairgrounds. I do understand what they're trying to do. It's just a couple of missteps means they know that they didn't mean to, but they want to really work with y'all to prevent more missteps, because our community culture is such that we've been interfering with them. And no, $100 punk rock tickets are not what we need at the Solano County Fairgrounds. And if I want to throw that in there, that's so elitist. You can't make punk rock elitist. I mean, really? Come on, $100 Black Flag. Oh my God, I love that band because they're not the same band from 20 years ago and I don't care. I don't want to. I'm like, no, punk rock. Anyway. So that's what they're afraid of, is guys like me going on the air saying exactly what I just said. They don't want to hear any of us grumble about data centers. They want to know what we have as a plan of action. So if I was going to throw in any kind of like deal like that, I'd be like, Well, how about we have a SpaceX satellite relay. So we can be part of the New World War. So when Iran and Ukraine start blowing each other up, we'll be over here trying to enable both sides to blow each other up, because darn it, that's what, again, missteps, right? No, I'm not laughing. Actually, the New World War sucks, and I should never actually laugh about it. No, really, no. That's but no, that was bad of me. But seriously, yeah, let's have a SpaceX drone relay facility at the fairgrounds so we can be a part of the New World War. Yeah. No, I don't know. I don't know what to do with that vacant plot of land. Let's put a bunch of high density housing there, right? No, that would be bad somehow. Yeah, exactly. How about a monster truck rally rink over there? Yeah. Oh, yeah. Monster trucks, yeah. And Demolition Derby. Yeah. See what I mean? They need to hear those ideas, not the SpaceX drone-a-thon relay station. No. That's a bad idea, man. I mean, no one's going to bomb us here, and we'd be making hella money. We'd be participating, doing our part, our duty, in the New World War. But a lot of y'all would probably be against Elon Musk having his death machine satellite relay station here in Vallejo, right? Well, now that you mention it, yeah, we would. Okay, that's what I'm saying. There's no pleasing anybody. But I don't like Russia. Yeah, right? You want the death machine drone relay facility to be plopped there. But I also don't like the New World War. I know our culture is for peace. If I'm railing on about this too much, it's because that actually is an idea. No, I'm not kidding. That actually is an actual goodness, like top secret, I don't have security clearance, I never signed no NDA idea that is actually being bandied around for Solano County. Does that scare you? Then go there and let them know that you didn't need to talk about it, but just tell them about other ideas. Like, let's see here. What other ideas might we have for the Solano County Fairgrounds area that doesn't have any buildings on it that needs to be put to use for the fact that we need something head there to make some money to help keep things going? What could possibly be put there? I got it. A horse racing facility with the track and the announcer booth and maybe a bunch of little horsey corrals.
Yeah, we'll totally have a horse race. There was already one, and they tore it down, and it wasn't really making that much money anyway.

0: Oh, okay. Shit, I'm out of ideas, man. I just want a punk rock festival that don't cost $100. And whose promoter is not involved in what we call sketchy politics. Is there enough to be said about that? Heck yeah. Thank you so much for staying tuned in. This is the North Bay Uprising Morning Show. I'm just being a little funny right now. But if you didn't like that thing I just said about the war machine, well, hells. But if you have any ideas about paying gigs that can actually be put over there, I'd like to hear it. How about a flea market? We have a bunch of dirt with no buildings on there. Why not just set it aside for a very muddy flea market like they have in American Canyon? We'll steal American Canyon's flea market. Yeah, totally Vallejo style. We'll just go walk over to American Canyon in Napa Valley, stick them up, and take their flea market and bring it to our fairgrounds. Take that, Napa. Oh, never mind. I could laugh at my own cruel jokes, but I'm not that bad of a guy. All right. Well, anyway, I want to say I'm proud of y'all here in Solano County. I want to say that. In fact, I'm so proud of you. Okay. So what's that about then, huh? You know, when you have kids, you kind of say that when your kid does their very first book reading. Bitsy Botsy goes across the street. That's one page. Oh, I'm so proud of you. Here's an ice cream cone. Okay. Yeah, do you miss those days? I know, right? Solano adult literacy is tracking above the state. I'm so proud of y'all. You heard that. Solano adult literacy tracking above state, but below national level. So we're like at a B minus. Okay. You're not exactly at the national level, which is a pretty low bar when you think about it. I mean, it's not like anyone actually reads books anymore. Everyone's like literally internet English. Like, is that even a thing? Yeah, it is. And is internet like teaching us to be more literate? No. But national levels being below that? Come on, baby. We can be better. But California has the most adults below the lowest literacy proficiency level in the nation. If this were a communist country, everyone would be literate. I'm not saying bad or good. I'm saying people say California is like communist. And I'm like, well, Nancy Pelosi is not. Gavin Newsom is not. This is the golden state under Nancy Pelosi and Gavin Newsom. It is not a communist state. This is pretty much what you expect for the other side. Like, having high literacy is not essential for the economy. It isn't. That's why there's not much of a priority on making sure we're all on the level. In a hyper-strict communist country, they would force you to be literate and then, you know, do the lifelong professional thing that they force you to. I don't know what they do in China. I don't know if they do that anymore over there. But yeah, I mean, like, they're really strict with their education out there. Over here, I don't know, man. It's just California. It's our economic system. It's the reason why we don't have that good of a proficiency. But what really shocks me is that we have the most adults per capita with the lowest literary proficiency level in the nation. I know I'm reading things pretty well, but I had to teach myself a lot of this stuff, okay? So a report released by National University stated that over 8.2 million adults in the state are at or below level one. This also could be because a lot of us have recent immigrant status, you know, so we just came to this country looking for work, and again, we're not proficient. So again, like, if this were a really strict big government kind of deal, like communist country, a lot of y'all would be forced to get learned on the educational language skill. I don't know. I can't even read that well, actually. But a lot of us come here looking for work. Adult literacy is kind of part of the sticking point for looking for work. Please learn the language, please, so you can actually read up on workers' rights, about environmental conditions, about how chemical combinations kind of blow up in your face. That's all we are looking at here is reading proficiency. And you know what? I mean, there are a lot of other reasons too. Poverty, sometimes even going to elementary school, if you're in a poor area and you don't have much access to books or people helping you out. I mean, there are some things too associated with this. There are a lot of reasons why California is at the lowest level for adult proficiency. But you know what? Texas is second, followed by Nueva York, Florida, and Illinois. All right? And California is like not even matching it with New Mexico too, man. This is all like what it means. So what that is according to the article I'm reading from, David Hubble, the president and executive director of the Solano County Workforce Development Board, certainly agrees that literacy is a big issue in getting jobs, you know, like I was saying, but it's not the biggest issue facing Solano County. What he said was, I think the biggest challenge for our workforce right now is jobs. Just have enough jobs for our workforce. Yeah. And he says the monthly 80-hour work requirement for those out of the workforce that they need to have their CalFresh or Medi-Cal benefits is also weighing on him, as is artificial intelligence in the damn data centers. This guy actually says, we're still trying to figure out how all that is impacting our workforce and AI literacy. What the hell? That's literally what Mr. Hubble said. So most of the counties in the country are at the bottom of literacy level, blah, blah, blah. Hidalgo County, Texas is the worst one of all. But also, Imperial County, California is also pretty bad. Now, what about Solano County? It says here, 88.6% of our residents 25 or older have a high school diploma. 28.8% hold a bachelor's degree. That's actually a lot more people than I thought. And 36% of us have an associate degree or completed some kind of college coursework. Hey, that's me. Educational attainment breakdown. Let's see here. Yada, yada, yada. Okay. So literacy means not just reading a book, but actually reading something. I recommend going around to the library and to their Friends of the Library book stall, finding some low proficiency book, no matter what language barrier you may have. If you're from this part of the Bay originally, you actually did grow up here and you speak the language of English on the level like I do, cool. You know what I mean? Cool. But if you don't be forsworn from reading books. That's how I was able to get kind of proficient in my literacy. It's true. But I really recommend going to JFK Library, to the Friends of the Library book stall, and walking away with a book. They're going to ask for like a dollar or two in a special little kiosk. You just open up the drawer and you drop in a actual cash dollar in there. No kidding. And then you walk out with a book. You know what I'm saying? Read up on that. Even if you don't understand a word, use your phone, type it in, and bam, you got the definition right there. I have to do that myself. The difference is I'm not intimidated. Some of us be all like, nothing intimidates you. You crossed that line a long time ago, right? But boy howdy, someone put a book in front of you, and you're like, damn it, damn it, damn it. That's the anathema of everything good in the world, right? No, no. Take it from me, as your friendly neighbor, I had to persevere and sit down and read a book chapter by chapter. At first, I was like, hell, no, man, hell, no, I don't like these big words. I'm not being anything more than real here. I don't like these big words. I don't like not knowing what the hell's going on in this book. Bada, bada, bada. So that's what stops you from actually being proficient, is the excuses. I ain't now getting no excuse. I stand up for myself. Yeah, but put a book in front of you? Okay. Are you telling me someone as strong-willed as you is weak in front of a book? Wow. Exactly. Someone as strong as you can persevere and go through that, rip up through that book, and just use your phone, type in those big words you don't know nothing about, and that's what I have to do. There's plenty of times where I'm reading a book and I'm like, yeah, I'm proficient. I totally get what's being written here. Ow! Oh my God, this word here. I gotta be careful with how I feel about everything. Yeah. to be strong-willed means when you realize your frailties, you still persevere no matter what. That's what it's all about. Yeah. Well, you know what, folks? It's already 11 o'clock, and I got to do a quick check-in. Where we're at is something like this. Let's see. I actually have a few drops right here. Here goes.
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1: I love munchkins. I love referring to Napa people as napkins. I want Napa folks to know that's what we call them. I call them out. I say, hey, you napkins. You like the fact that we call you that? And they're like, yeah, we're used to that. And I say, ha, we call you that because we're referring to munchkins, man. You're like munchkins, yeah. And they can't do to me because I'm from Vallejo. And that means to them is that I'm a scary person, you know? And they're like, yeah, we don't come to Vallejo unless we're looking for real culture, urban culture, uncut. And I'm like, I know what you're looking for. I got this bro doing the drop over there. Come on with me. That's what we do here in town. But no, we're good with napkins. But seriously, I do want to say, though, is that we love Napa. We do. And we love the rest of the North Bay. But when it comes to sports, I hate so good. And local sports now include the Solano Mudcats. This is a kind of a sports team that just wrapped up its 2026 summer season. Solano Mudcats is currently our champions on the Pacific Empire League. And they just threw down with the Healdsburg Prune Packers. Yep, Prune Packers. I feel like being a little rough around the edges with my sense of humor this week. You may have noticed I was kind of just being a little bit rough in the last half hour, and I love doing that sometimes, just being non-politically correct. Because it's Vallejo. You can't go wrong stepping on some people's toes without being hateful. You know, just don't be a hater. But Prune Packers, can I please be my Vallejo self? My loving, progressive Vallejoan mindset is inclusive. I mean, but when you have a team named the Prune Packers, I have to actually be cool about that. It's like Eric Cartman on the show that's very famous called South Park. You know, it's like I want to laugh. I want to. Can I please? So Solano Mudcast totally creamed the Healdsburg Prune Packers. Ha ha ha. Okay, I just did it. Did that feel good? Believe me, I'm laughing so much I'm crying on the inside. Okay, so my real self was satiated. My character self, who's kind of coarse right now, you know, your friendly neighbor is just a normal guy. The real me is actually pretty hardcore deep down inside. I respect everybody. I respect everybody's associations, and I just want to unite everybody and rise up in rebellion against the tyranny. You know, that's me in real life. But the character me, your friendly neighbor, I am such an Eric Cartman right now. I got to say it one more time, because in local sports, I hate the other baseball teams. I hate them so much that if I'm going to say the Healdsburg Prune Packers one more time, I'm going to keel over from laughing. Anyway, Healdsburg did win their game at home, and then, yeah, they did crush Solano. But the Prune Packers did actually win over to Solano Mudcat. So can I just please make fun of the Healdsburg Prune Packers one more time? Okay. All right, and then the real me, do I have anything I want to add to that?
2: Yeah.
1: Okay, that being said, F you, Healdsburg. No, really, F off. You go back to where you came from. You go to hell and you die, okay? In that order, all right? And did I just say that? Hell yeah, I love the hate coming out. All right, well, anyway, so how does Solano really do? They did good enough. Pittsburgh was the problem, you see. Pittsburgh can also go away, but they're more closer to us in our part of the Bay. Healdsburg, not too close. So, Solano's best stretch of the season came between June 5th and 20, when the team won 9 games in a row. Okay, Solano Mudcats did post the second highest ERA, with only topping the expansion of Marysville Giants. So the Mudcats did get 239 strikeouts Okay, so that's cool. That's cool. Thank you, Solana County Mudcats. You're our new champions. All right? And the Mudcats went 10-9 at home at Solana Community College, but struggled on the road 4-12. So, I mean, they did good in the home games. 10 wins. All right? They just canceled themselves out when they went on the road. So, can I say it one more time? F you, Prune Packers. You go back to Healdsburg. Yeah. And don't die. I didn't mean that. I mean, this is a family-friendly show. If I was a newscaster, I'd probably act a little bit like that. Really partisan, really hyper-local. But I actually can't hate these people. I mean, we're all part of the North Bay. And I'm really happy that we have a professional baseball league here. Solana County Mudcats. I'm going to say it right now. Go Mudcats next season. All right, next season. Pacific Empire League, thank you for doing what you do, giving us our own professional baseball team. Okay. Next up, another headline. Report available on agricultura and avian mitigation fee schedule. Now, avian is not a Spanish word. Agricultura is. Agricultural and avian mitigation fee is necessary component of our... did you know Solano County is like totally like agricultural, man? I know, right? Here in our part of the Bay, we got so much happening here, but they got this thing called the Agricultural and Avian Foraging Habitat Mitigation Fee Program that provides a pathway for development projects required to mitigate impacts associated with the conversion of agricultural land. And the eligible project applicants may elect to pay an in-lieu mitigation fee. Mm-hmm. To support the acquisition of long-term stewardship of conservation easements on qualifying lands. Mm-hmm. I like the fact that we have open space, but what really concerns me as your friendly neighbor is the biosphere, that when we have housing or facility development on prime land for the animal species, the birds do fly elsewhere, and they do need nesting grounds in the Delta region. We happen to live in an area that's really vitally important for the Pacific Ocean region, the entire half of the world, straight from Korea to North Bay. I was about to say North Korea to the North Bay, but I realize some of y'all don't really feel that. That should be equated, but it's true. We are the birds and other species that inhabit our little pocket of land do make an impact on our quality of life. And this mitigation fee is pretty cool that we have that kind of thing, but there could be more long-term land stewardship requirements. And the draft evaluation report examining current conservation easement acquisition costs is right now being reviewed. So they're going to maintain the existing agriculture and avian mitigation fee schedule. I learned about this through the city of Vacaville. I might learn a little bit more before I start talking a little bit more about that kind of development, because Vacaville is heavy on development. Their current city council and city staff and their city manager is all like more development. But when you look at what they're developing, it's these big houses that are really expensive to maintain. And that means higher property taxes. So we're not looking at, like, viable investment vehicles. If I'm going to be concerned with the development impact in Vacaville economically, I got to be really keen on not only the impact on the environment, but also on the economy, too. And I'm disagreeing a little bit with, of course I'm going to disagree with Vacaville's development plan, because it's too many high-priced big houses that only make a sane amount of sense when you're looking at acquiring property taxes. Otherwise, it don't make any sense. And if they're looking to acquire as much property tax as possible, a lot of folks buy into it, can't maintain it over a decade. Then BlackRock, the holding company, walks in with their Saudi Arabian money bags and goes, I want that. Ooh. And that's what happens when you have insane property development schemes. It's going to end up with the Saudi Arabians buying it up. Damn it. They're just as bad as Iran, if you ask me, with their ideology. But they have the money, and they're part of... They're the West Side version of Iran. Saudi Arabia is like our version of that. And that means there's nothing stopping them from buying up property out here. Am I against that? Yes, I am. Yeah, to all concerned, I just ruined my own politics in there. Oh, I try my best not to do that. No, really, all that stuff earlier is just me being cool, but this, But yeah, Vacaville, do you want the Saudi Arabians to be buying up our own prime piece of property here in the North Bay? No! See, that's my character coming out. I'm just ranting like that because that's how I'm going to try and get their attention. I'm going to go to Vacaville. I know what their priorities are. I'm going to go to Vacaville and say, do you want Sharia law in Vacaville? Stop with these money bag schemes of property development and think in terms of what we really need. Or you're going to have Sharia law. You know, I could totally do that. I could be joking on my program right here, but I could actually walk in there and act like that. And no Islamophobia. Please be accepting of all other religions. That was me just being an a-hole. But that being said, you know those kind of words would get across to the Vacaville City Council now. And it probably got to you too when you think about it. Do you want those Hong Kong real estate moguls to come in? See, I could totally be anti-Chinese at the same time. But I won't. I'm not a hater. But the Chinese! The Saudi Arabians! The Iranians! Okay, moving on. I want to make sure y'all know that spiders are our friends. I have a list of articles right here in front of me. I'm just going to be blasting through them in random order. But this is a page from The Farmers. Spiders are our friends. I told you I was going to talk about spiders earlier. I do like spiders. And I'm not kidding around when I tell you wolf spiders do not deserve to be stepped on. You see a wolf spider in your house? Please let them crawl back into the wall. They don't want to bite you. Unless, like, you roll over on your bed and they, like, nip you on the butt. That happened to me already. I scratched my butt for that reason. Ow! Wolf spider. But when I find one, I put a clear cup over it, and then I slip a piece of paper underneath it, and then I walk it outside. I do that. Not because I'm trying to prove to you that I'm a humanitarian, but because I enjoy spiders, and I know what they are really doing. It's killing the cockroaches and other little vital vittles that eat into my food. Yeah. Same with the little daddy long leg spiders. We call them... you know the ones with really long legs and a tiny, tiny little body that looks like a tiny, tiny little head? And they have like eight legs that are all like that's all they are? They don't bite you. Those ones that slip into the corner of your house and weave a little web and they catch the flies, the daddy long legs, they're great friends. They're pets. They don't bite you. They literally cannot bite you. They're tiny, tiny little fangs cannot actually pierce your skin, nor do they have the capacity to bite you because you stink. And I hold them in my hand. I'll actually crawl up in their business, all up in their home, and I'll pick them up with my hand and let them panic in my hand. They'll panic. They'll be like, oh my God, oh my God, oh my God. And then I put them back. Why? Because I know they can't. I know it tickles. It tickles my, it just tickles. I like it. But that's scary to some folks, so I want to remind y'all that spiders are your friends. Little wolf spiders, they'll run away from you. They don't want to be anywhere near you. Now, the only spiders I do want to wreak havoc on are the really bad poisonous ones. And I'm talking about the black widows. Yeah, the ones with red hourglass on it. That's a symbol of death. And it's not going to kill you automatically if it bites you. But some people do. So when you see those, unfortunately, I do kill them. And I'm not recommending that you do. I am not going to recommend that you stomp on a black widow spider wherever you see it. Because why? They're wildlife. And I'm all about the environment. My actual political, topical beliefs are coming out every so often on this version of the program today. Okay. But no, the wolf spider... they're cool. They're like my power animal. They're like my spirit animal, man. Wolf spider. But one type of spider, though, that a lot of y'all are mystified about is the jumping spider. The goddamn jumping spider. There ain't no taking the Lord's name in vain about them. In fact, I take that back. Instead, what I'm saying is, and no, the Lord's name is not God. That's just a moniker. The actual name is not to be applied of your distaste for the jumping spider, because that is one of God's creatures, man. And if you ever hear about the jumping spider, you're mystified. They're the smartest creature on eight legs. Yeah. Out of all the eight-legged arachnid spider creatures out there, the jumping spider is literally on the level of a monkey in terms of intelligence. They have a language. They actually have a sign language. You can actually communicate using sign language with two fingers up like a peace sign or a victory sign. And then you move your two fingers around. And the jumping spider will be like random mess. Like, what the f*** are you saying? Oh my God, that human's talking to me. I've tried this too. You can actually see them perk up a little bit. Like, oh my God, he's trying to communicate with me. Oh my God. I love jumping spiders. I killed one once. It was a humongous brown jumping spider. It came out of the woodwork and looked at me like it had been living there for years. And I panicked. I crushed it. And I realized what I had done. And I'm talking about it right now, years after the fact, nearly 10 years later. Like, I regret it. Oh, and I know what you're talking about. Like, but I crush them. And I'm like, but I know how intelligent they are. That they don't bite you. Jumping spiders would rather not bite you. But they are so intelligent. Like cats, literally, literally like cats and dogs, that they literally will come out and look at you and walk around because they live in your house and they expect to be treated like a roommate. In exchange, they'll kill the bugs, they'll kill the cockroaches and flies, not all of them, but a lot of them. And they just expect a little bit of love and sincerity. So please don't crush the jumping spiders. They do not want to hurt you. They're intelligent enough. They can communicate with them. And a large hunting spider can actually do a lot of good. That being said, I got this idea of talk about spiders this week through an article from the Napa Valley Register. Napa Farmers Market, Pages from a Farmer, Spiders Are Our Friends is the name of the article. And basically, they're talking about all types of crab spiders. Mm-hmm. They're talking about the majestic, that black and yellow spider up in your tomatoes. Looks all scary. Oh my God, when I see one of those, I get all like weird. Some electricity jumps up in my head like, ow, ow, ow, I must step away. But that particular humongous black and yellow spider in your tomatoes, it's pretty cool, actually, when you think about it. They mind their own business, but they look gall darn scary. Anyway, thank you so much for the Napa Valley Register for posting that spider article up. And this is what they had to say. I'm going to read two paragraphs from it. The most common in our building are the daddy long legs, or cellar spiders, which are actually a common name ascribed to over 200 species of these type of spiders. But when darkness falls, the black widow spider comes out. Oh, yeah. Okay, so the article goes on like that. Here's another one. There are adorable and tiny jumping spiders that hop around all our crops. If I walk at night with a headlamp across an expanse of field or grass, there is a jumping spider every few feet, making itself known by its iridescent hairs reflecting the back of the light. In our piles of mulch or on hillocks of soil, trapdoor spiders make a web tunnel with hinged doors that lure in and ambush their prey. Crab spiders, with their front legs held together like claws, scuttle over my melons, hunting without a web. An orb weaver spider makes majestic webs in the tomatoes and eggplant. My personal favorite are the wolf spiders, a large brown spider that hunts without a web. Carrying their egg sacs under their abdomen, they can be found in the field or occasionally on the ceiling. And sometimes I wish I was an arachnologist just so I can know the secrets to each of the hundreds of spider species on our farm. And see, who did all that? That was Crane Hines, the farmer up in Napa Valley, writing about all that. So thank you for giving me that. They have one thing to say, though, at the very end. They have a point to all this. They say, what I mostly feel when I see all the spiders that inhabit every corner of our farm is a sense of doing the right thing. If our farm were not a healthy and a complex ecosystem for its inhabitants, plant, insect, animal, or microbial species, we wouldn't have all these spiders. Farms that spray pesticides and use synthetic fertilizers do not have spiders everywhere. Spiders are the banner waving in the wind, reminding me every day that all our efforts to heal and improve the health of our farms are working. Spiders are my friends, and every day they give me the gift of a vibrant farm. Thank you. That was a great article. Next up, a little bit of community action up north in Bohemian Grove.
2: Where?
1: Yeah, I know. You heard that. Bohemian Grove.
2: Where?
1: Some of y'all don't know that. Okay, I could explain further. It's up in Sonoma County. This is an article that could have gotten you in trouble about 25 years ago. I was there. Bohemian Grove is such a taboo topic. When I was talking earlier about Nancy Pelosi and Gavin Newsom being proof that we live in that kind of economic system, Bohemian Grove is further evidence that all that talk people had about the weird, the elite, the economic billionaire class elite, they do weird things, man. I saw it on that one YouTube video about weird things that the elite do, man. They like do things together on like the island over, Epstein, all that. Okay. Half of y'all in the world don't necessarily believe. Belief is not knowledge. Belief is make-believe. That is, belief is blind to the facts. So a lot of you don't believe that there is an economic elite in this state who do strange things in our part of the Bay. The other half of us know this, and we try to tell the non-believers, and they're like, I don't believe it. Because belief is just believing. It doesn't matter if it's true or not. I just want to believe what I believe. Okay, so Bohemian Grove is not about belief. It's either you know the facts or you believe it's not real. Ah, la, la, la, la, it's not real. Okay, Bohemian Grove is a weird, weird spot. They dress up in voodoo. They? Yeah, think Gavin Newsom, Ronald Reagan, Richard Nixon. I don't think Donaldo Trumpo was a part of this. A lot of you told me not to say his name, by the way. Okay, but presidents, captains of industry like Elon Musk and Steve Jobs, Arnold Schwarzenegger, all of these types of individuals who used to hang out in California go to Bohemian Grove. They dress up in voodoo. They do some grandmaster ritual centered around a 60-foot tall owl where they burn a effigy that represents the humanity care. I can't go at length about it. And then they party out in the wild woodlands with like escorts and like copious amounts of alcohol and like underground caverns and chambers full of things that you never thought about. And not to mention the voodoo. So what does that mean to you? Nothing. The half of you who know this stuff get all weirded out and act crazy. That's why the other half who don't believe in this don't believe, because y'all be acting crazy about this knowledge. Guys like me are like, whatever. I live in Vallejo. These kind of things happen next door. I've seen what y'all do at 1 a.m. I live with that. So Bohemian Grove means nothing to me. All it teaches me is that guys like Gavin Newsom dressing up in voodoo, getting hella drunk with an escort, and going to some deep underground cavern, and then dancing around a 60-foot tall owl, it don't matter to me. It means that they act like us. They do. Our heathen butts are just normal, right? Okay. So what am I talking about, though? Here's the headline from the Press Democrat daily newspaper out of Sonoma County. This is what it has to say.
3: Sonoma County takeoffs were diverted away from Bohemian Grove. Local residents, long seeking a similar change, have been rebuffed. Local residents have beseeched officials about a flight path change to reduce airport noise. By appearances, it took a three-week exclusive gathering to make it happen.
1: Yeah, Sonoma Valley has its exclusive airport just for Gavin Newsom and his type of people. They go to this airport and jets roar off.
3: Vroom.
1: People live there, and they've been sick of hearing the jets roar off.
3: Vroom.
1: So, a lot of folks been trying to get the airport to schedule the planes to lift off away from inhabited areas. Just go around Monte Rio, please. Just go around Healdsburg. Boo, Healdsburg. Yeah. And nobody cares at the bureaucratic level.
3: Oh, we're bureaucrats, but you people who live among us whom we're supposed to serve, you're the plebeians. You're the unwashed heathens. We care not so little for you. Go away. Just back off.
1: And that's how bureaucrats work, right? Exactly. So these bureaucrats do not listen to regular folks. Ain't that the way it is?
3: Well, I'm a bureaucrat and I try to listen to you.
1: Yeah, thank you, Solana County Fairgrounds people. Wednesday at 6 p.m. We're going to be there. Thank you for not being that kind of bureaucrat. Anyway, so what's that mean about Bohemian Grove? According to the article, since July 9th, there has been an 82% reduction in outbound flights on the path commonly used by southbound departures from Charles M. Schultz Sonoma County Airport. The route takes planes over West County communities like Sebastopol, Grayton, Occidental, and Forestville, as well as Monte Rio. And the switch follows a July 7th notice to pilots and air traffic controllers in the Bay Area from the Federal Aviation Administration, alerting them of potential changes in protocol at California's wine country airports in response to the ultra-exclusive, all-male Bohemian Grove summer encampment. Wait, what? Yep, the advisory, known as a Notice to Airmen, or NOTAM, included a subject line that read, Bohemian Grove. For the West County constituents who have been complaining about increased air traffic noise from Sonoma County airports, little has been done. No change had been done based on their kind of complaints. But no, this Bohemian Grove notice,
3: hey, everybody, change your flight path.
1: This change has been a slap in the face for all those residents. They're like, wait a minute, all our complaints for all these years meant nothing to you bureaucrats, but suddenly you get a Bohemian Grove notice and then you divert all the air traffic just like that. Just like that. That's like a slap in the face to the regular folks who actually live here. And according to Board of Supervisors for Sonoma County, a member named Linda Hopkins, she says, well, honestly, it does look like corruption. It seems like they can do it for the rich and powerful elite, but not for the citizens of the county. Returning to the departure path would be a win-win for a community, but yet it only seems to happen when Bohemian Grove is happening. Meh. Yeah, thank you. All right. So what do you want to do with that, huh? What do you want to make of that? Well, I'm just going to read out loud what the Sonoma newspaper had to say about it. But basically, responding to the residents is what this one full-time employee at the Sonoma County Airport does. They only have one full-time employee who is processing noise complaints, analyzing flight data, and responding to residents. That's great that they have one full-time employee to point the finger at and say, that's the guy that you need to yell at. That's the guy who don't do for you. That's the bureaucrat that isn't really a bureaucrat, but he's there to take your phone calls and ignore him. He's there to take your complaints and do little with them. So what does that mean? That guy has nothing to do with Bohemian Grove. He's there to ignore y'all because he's so overworked because he hates his job, all right? But many of the residents are just weirded out that the current president could just send a notice and automatically get action. It's like, why is that guy so special? It's not like the guy was voted to be president. I mean, he was? Okay. Anyway, attendees of the gathering this month is secret. You're not going to know who's at Bohemian Grove. You're not. You just won't. But it has included the Rockefellers. Oh, yeah. And, of course, George W. Bush when he was president. I remember that. Yeah, we weren't supposed to know that. And so they totally like got out the military and were like targeting everybody. These are classic stories from like over 22 years ago. I remember those times. It was neat. But some of y'all weren't there and don't remember that. Okay. So like
2: Don't get nervous when I keep talking Bohemian Grove and voodoo stuff and 60-foot tall owl, but it's all true. Half of you don't believe it. But belief is not based on knowledge. Once you have knowledge, then it's no longer belief. Some of y'all believe in God in the same way. You have knowledge of God. That's the difference. I caught you with that, didn't I? Well, same with Bohemian Grove and the weird shit they do there. And this whole thing, the racket they have with the airport being told what to do and what not to do based on the fact that a bunch of elite are going to be there. You don't have to believe in Bohemian Grove to know that this happens, man. And there it is. It's happening. So if you don't believe in this stuff, then go get learned. And then take off with that knowledge and decide for yourself what it means. 60-foot tall owl, voodoo stuff, underground caverns full of escorts and booze. Yeah, I know. I don't believe it either, actually. It doesn't make any sense. Why would they do that here in our part of the Bay? Why here? Why not Saudi Arabia? Okay, I'll talk about some really good bureaucratic stuff, and then I'm going to talk about other things. Okay, Cloverdale is another little city by the Bay, our part of the Bay. Cloverdale Council did move to cut its own pay by 2/3. Oh, I don't know if that's good or bad. Following a heated exchange last Wednesday night, Cloverdale City Council took the first step towards reducing its own pay by $650 a month. The council, in a 3-2 vote, approved an ordinance cutting council members' monthly stipends by more than 2/3, from $950 a month to only $300 a month. And critics argue, well, lower income residents aren't going to want to run for city council if that's going to be the only pay they can take home, $300 a month. Yep. Council member Marjorie Morgenstern said during the meeting, if we reduce this compensation, we price out working class residents and young professionals, leaving this body accessible only to retirees or the wealthy. Yep. That's pretty much true, actually. But oftentimes, $950 a month don't even cut it. I mean, that's not a job. That's like a part-time gig. So the only kind of people who can devote time to being city council members already have private special interests. And they carry that with them because city council don't give you much. You're not going in there to work for the city with that kind of pay. You already have something going on that's paying for whatever you're doing. And that's a special interest because that's paying at you enough because it's working. And you got to make sure it keeps working. So most folks who join city council got that work going on already outside of city council. They're going to keep making it pay them. And they're going to do whatever they can in city council to keep making it pay. Mm-hmm, you know what I'm saying? That's what that person was complaining about. So do you think a pay cut of about $600 per 5-member city council, that's $3,000 a month, times 12, it's $36,000 a year. Is that really going to make a difference? No, it won't. $36,000 is a pittance when it comes to city management. So why did they do that? Why did they suddenly vote to cut their own pay? I don't know. Mayor Brian Wheeler of Cloverdale sharply rejected the argument about pricing out working class residents. He says it's unfairly characterized the city council of Healdsburg. I mean, whatever. I mean, Cloverdale. It says, this is what he said. This is what Mayor Brian Wheeler of Cloverdale said. It gets a little fired up when it's all like geared towards all these like, rich white guys. Well, that's 100% BS because it's like me, the white guys, and other guys, we're all doing everything we can to make Cloverdale what it is. So, back off. I mean, quote for quote, that is what Mayor Brian Wheeler said. Guys like me make everyone's life better. Guys like me took a pay cut so y'all can have a better life. Okay. So that's pretty funny to me, actually. I don't know. Moving on, I have a few more items to talk about from around our part of the Bay. But not all of it's bad news or good news. But some local stuff concerning our agricultural economy. North Bay Farms are seeing an uptick in locally grown lettuce sales amid Cyclospora outbreak. If you are buying local food, it is absolutely safer and it's a healthier choice. These outbreaks happen periodically and are a consequence of the consolidated industrial food system, so says the local newspaper, The Press Democrat. Kelly Smith, executive director of the Agricultural Community Events Farmers Market of Sonoma County and Marin County, said the local markets are seeing an uptick in consumers' demand because of that microscopic parasite that has been causing watery diarrhea all over the news. It ain't a Taco Bell thing, but we do associate it with Taco Bell. Anyway, why is that? Why do these big mega stockholder companies tend to suck? Why does monopoly over agriculture tend to equalize the payout when it comes to physical ailments? Why? Because when you have one company controlling a big sector of the agriculture, their mistakes become the majority of agriculture. And small farms, like in the North Bay, are not part of that big mistake. It is, how do I say this? It is more democratic. Not the political party Democrats, Gavin Newsom. It is democratic as in economic. You know what I'm saying? If you don't know what I'm saying, it gives consumers a greater choice. If that ain't democratic, I don't know what is. And no, I don't include Gavin Newsom in that version of democratic, okay? I'm talking about the actual word, all right? And the Press Democrat newspaper says it's called natural accountability for small-scale growers to help avoid such outbreaks. Buying local is absolutely a safer and healthier choice. These outbreaks happen periodically, and that's the point. Purchasing manager for a local food hub network of more than 50 farms says no food is completely risk-free, but smaller supply chains allow for greater accountability and lower contamination risk. We know who grows our food, exactly where it was growing. Our farmers do grow the food not only for their communities, but also for their own families, so it's not like you're going to be poisoning themselves. And this is a great opportunity to ask questions about our supply chain. Where does your food come from? Who grew it and how? And then also, co-owner of Longer Table Farm said customer interest is typically good for business during such outbreaks. He says they tend to sell more romaine lettuce, but he is not sure what this means in the long run. He says people should avoid hysteria, but also just wash your produce, damn it. All the messaging from the federal administration is confusing at best. So all these farmers are telling y'all, please keep buying local farm goods, wash your vegetables anyway, and try not to play into the news break hysteria. I don't, personally. I could care less, honestly, about what CNN and Fox News and the paid-for influencers and what the latest outrage is. I mean, the stuff gets tiring, and then in the end, you actually don't realize a lot of that's manipulated for the market. We live in that kind of economic system where the news itself impacts the market for a reason. You know when the president does that big old announcement, I'm going to bomb Iran again. Oh, I just got my ass kicked. On Thursday night, that's because the Friday market opening is going to be impacted by his pronouncements. He knows what he's doing. So does that make you feel like you can firmly believe in the news? No. Belief is bad. Knowledge is great. God is great. Knowledge is God. Okay, moving on. but when the market manipulators lie to you or manipulate you in your hysteria, you're being brought about in a chaotic way. And that makes us feel really dumb, doesn't it? I can't say stupid. I can't even say dumb anymore. Are there any words left to denounce our intellectual capacity? You can't say the hard R letter word anymore. R, right? That particular R letter word. I can't even say it on the air. All right, I know better. The word stupid, that hurts, man. Dumb? Well, okay. reduced intellectual capacity based on our own self-harm through drugs and alcohol and just being plain old stupid? Yes, I can call you all that. But that'd be me too. And we do feel stupid when we get all caught up in the current outrage every day. Another outrage. But this one is scary. The Taco Bell contagion is absolutely hitting us in our gut. And if I'm going to point out the actual literal truth about why it is going on, it will sicken you. Even if I tell you that the Gaoldian Chinese have been doing this element for 6,000 years, it will still not help you to let you know that the current federal administration has reduced protections for the contaminants found in human doo-doo used for fertilizer. Did I just tell you that? Moving on. You know, it's true, though. When I had to learn the truth by doing investigative journalism, I was like, do-do-do-do-do. Oh, my God. They use human doo-doo on these corporate mega farms that they grow our lettuce on. Human doo-doo that now has less safety regulations concerning the amount of bad voodoo in that doo-doo. Ew! And we're eating the lettuce with that voodoo doo-doo on it? Well, they do it out in China. Yeah, but American doo-doo is so full of crap. I don't want to eat all that. Oh, ew. But that's just what's been happening. I'm not knocking American agriculture when it's farmers, but I am knocking it when it's robotic, holding company driven, bottom line, bottom talk, bottom, bottom, bottom, doo-doo. Oh, I can't even talk about it anymore. Yuck. Yeah, you can look it up yourself. All right, moving on. If I only had a few minutes left on this hour, I would talk about a couple other items like Novato Trail Restoration Plan. Also, Sebastopol Startup Brewing, a different approach to Yerba Mate, which is a brand new kind of company. It's not the other one, but this one is called Ketu. It's a family-run company that has launched several ready-to-drink canned Yerba Mate since last year. It's available at Oliver's Market in El Rey as Roner Park, El Torito in Santa Rosa, and, of course, in Novato as well. I love seeing the term Novato. Such a funny little word. Novato, Novato. But you had to be Spanish-speaking to know why that's funny. Anyway, and also Sebastopol. So what is up with that? It's just another North Bay Yerba Mate company, and that is so cool. And they're going to be kind of an alternative to the Guayaki brand, which is so full of sugar. It is so full of sugar. If I'm going to knock Yerba Mate, Guayaki brand out of Sonoma County, It's worse than energy drinks, okay? So I hope this other company actually picks up where Guayaki brand left off and try to make a much more healthier energy product, because Yerba Mate can be a little bit brutal when it's more pure. That's why a lot of companies cut it with a lot of sugar. But this one is going to try its best to bring it back to the basics. And if I talk anymore, it sounds like a commercial endorsement. I'm just really excited that there's another local Yerba Mate brand out there. That is so cool. Ah, finally, we're almost towards the end of the hour, and I got a few things I'm going to want to mention from a couple of things, including what is called the National Day. What do we want to celebrate today? The National Day Index is one of my favorite things to do for the show, and there's also a bunch of calendar listings for later on in the week, so let's go ahead and get through the next quarter hour with some fun things to look forward to. Sorry, I was a little bit preachy earlier, but no, I'm like one to want to know things, and that does include the various things that we believe in. You can know knowledge through a book, the Holy Book, as well as just knowing things scientifically. I really am an advocate for knowledge. Knowledge can help us in all its forms, even the bad stuff. But no, I don't like being blindsided by belief, and I definitely don't want to go back to being blind. But that being said, always do your research. Don't follow along with the current outrage. Oh my God, the president said this. Whoa. No, I mean, what did he really say? Ew. Yeah, I really did say that. Okay, that's good. And I definitely don't want to go back to being blind. But that being said, always do your research. Don't follow along with the current outrage. Oh my God, the president said this. Whoa. No, I mean, what did he really say? Ew. Yeah, I really did say that. Okay. That's good. It's always better to know things.

during the hunting days against indigenous people, which is a really horrendous piece of our American history. But the Buffalo Soldiers is during that time where segregation was a way of life. And after World War One, there was more integration and there was a long journey. But during the times of the separation and not even equal kind of thing called the Jim Crow era, the Buffalo Soldiers were given kind of like a different story, a different attitude in the military. And that's something we want to remember. Buffalo Soldiers Day is a time to remember this kind of important part of American history. I hope y'all can look them up. Buffalo Soldiers is what you got to look up. Next up, it's National Milk Chocolate Day. I want some milk chocolate. I will definitely get myself a glass of non-dairy almond milk cut with organic Dejoba chocolate, ethically sourced from the indigenous farmers of West Africa. I would definitely buy some of that dark chocolate from Guatemala, from the Fair Trade company, and I would put it in my almond milk, and I would mix it up, and I would drink it. That's National Milk Chocolate Day for me. As for the rest of you, it's an industry holiday. But you know what? I can't go wrong with an all-American attitude about Hershey's milk chocolate. I mean, how can you talk about Iran or Russia or any part of the other side of the world without talking about how they don't have milk chocolate, but we do? Like Hershey's brand. That's American. Wait a minute. They got their own? Oh, forget about it. Anyway, we have a long history of milk chocolate here in this country. That's right. Next up is, what else is there to celebrate about milk chocolate? Okay, we have Hershey's Mars bar. Is that even a thing anymore? Milk chocolate. I don't know. Let's see here. Dark chocolate is not the same. Nestle. Nestle is the one that created milk chocolate back in 1875. Okay, and it was developed by Mr. Henry Nestle. All right, so there's your all-American right there. It's actually a Switzerland thing. That's why you have Swiss Miss. That's why that tiny little confederation of Italian, German, French-speaking cantons in the middle of the Alps, that's a mountain region in Central Europe. That's why in that godforsaken piece of earth, they have milk chocolate as their industry. I was kind of half joking about milk chocolate being all American with Hershey's, and it's kind of true, you know, Hershey's Kisses, Valentine's Day, and then, of course, this today being Milk Chocolate Day, and, of course, milk chocolate being part of your Advent calendar on Christmas. It's so American, right? But, no, it's Switzerland. It's that part of European subcontinent in the mountains called Switzerland that created the milk chocolate. I know. I feel really bad about that, man. But, okay, whatever. Enough about that. If it ain't about America, I don't care. Okay, moving on. National Water Park Day. There's your all-American. That's right. Not even North Korea has a water park. Oh, wait, they do? That's a very popular one. Russians go to that all the time. Oh, forget about it. Anyway, National Water Park Day is everything you want. It has the thrills, the capacity to be fun for the whole family. Even grandma can enjoy herself. Anyway, Wisconsin is the water park capital of the world. They got the largest indoor water park is found in Round Rock, Texas. It's called Kalahari Resorts. And out here, we have a bunch of water parks in and around Concord and in Vacaville and anywhere else you look it up. I love water parks, but summertime is nearly over. For the kids, please take them out to the water park as soon as you can. If you don't, then dang it. Why is there even a summertime to begin with? All right. Next up, on August 1st is National Girlfriends Day. That's for you ladies who have your best homies, your lady friends. That's the day on August 1st to go out and have a good time. Also, National Sisters Day is the 2nd of August. And then National Cheesecake Day is on July 30th. And finally, one of my favorite days of all time, July 31st, is National Mutt Day. I like dogs. I don't like it when they eat my food off the table, but I like the fact that they are enjoying themselves when they eat that food. So, I mean, sure, whip them with that newspaper.

No, don't actually hit your dog. The newspaper is fine, I guess, if you want to whip your dog into shape. But I'm do not abuse your dogs or pets in general. Please don't. I mean, they're your animal friends, right? But I know. Mutts are great, though, because they're not any kind of breed. They're like a mixture of everything. Mutts are a wonderful, just all-around cohabitation, non-human friend. Mutts, they just want to have fun, be loved, and again, don't hit your dog, okay? Don't keep them locked up on a chain outside in the hot summer. I know they're annoying. Why else would you have a dog? But one thing I've noticed when I did have a dog for a long time is when they bark at things outside your house, don't yell at them. That only riles up the dog. It makes them feel like you're joining in with them, and they get confused when you whip them. Instead of yelling at your dog when they bark at people, random strangers walking by, comfort them and say, "Oh, no, buddy, that's okay. Don't worry about it. Come over here, baby." That's what I did. And I learned that my dog stopped yapping at every random thing going by. It took about a few months, but once they learned that they weren't making me bark along with them, "Hey, shut up! Rah, rah, rah, rah." That's what you sound like to them. "Hey, shut up! Rah, rah, rah." You're basically telling the dog it's okay to bark at anything, because you're barking too, and then you start yelling at them. And they're all like, "Why is my human getting riled up? I must be doing the right thing to keep barking, even though they're kind of mad and they're getting taken out on me." So instead, when your mutt is barking at any random thing, don't yell at them. Don't say, "Hey, shut up." Instead, in a calm voice, be loving. Eventually, they'll associate random shit going by with no big deal. And that's what I learned all my decades of living with a dog. Is don't yell like they're yelling at any random thing. Just be cool and calm, and they will not associate random stuff with yelling matches. Aside from that, I love mutts. And one of the confusing things about modern AI is how selective it is with our memory. AI does not give you any history anymore. I double-checked, cross-referenced. I've been learning stuff through my own books. And I found that AI don't have anything going on, including the origin of mutt. Nowadays, history has changed where the term mutt comes from the term muttonhead, which means idiot in the American vernacular of 1920. It doesn't make any sense. But on a street level, regular people, the way we talk, street history, regular folks, our common history is never written down. The people's history isn't recorded by the elite academics who go to Bohemian Grove. They could care less about you. They only care about Ronald Reagan and Eisenhower. They only care about Gavin Newsom and Elon Musk. Regular folks, the way we talk, the way we act, our people's history is never recorded. I've noticed this. So AI don't know the origin of the term mutt. Look it up. Muttonhead, what does that even mean? I know, I never would refer to my dog as muttonhead because I don't think dogs are idiots. I know they are idiots, but they're not really. So what does the term mutt really mean? From what I understand from real people's history, is it's an old Germanic American affectation that has been lost to the mist of time. For some reason, our white ancestors who crossed the Atlantic and came over here looking for a better life, the German types, all right? 1840s through 1910s, right before World War I, they had this term mutt. And I really wish I could find out. But when you look into the term mutt, it's lost. No one even remembers why, except it was a common vulgar tongue kind of affectation for the mutt. "Hey, mutt, come over here, mutt. Mutt. Oh, mutty, mutty, mutty. Oh, mutty, mutty, mutty." See, you understand then, right? That's just their common people's language. Mutt. But, yeah, can I say again that I love mutts? I love the way their little tongues hang out. Purebred dogs, too. But, yeah, I love the mutt. Okay, all right, moving on. I guess that's all I have time for. If I want to jam with y'all somewhere else, a few events here and there. I want to mention the Bite Night. GVRD's foodie event is happening at Children's Wonderland one more time. Event is free. It's for all ages, especially for the kids. It's on July 30th, 5 to 8 p.m. GVRD's Bite Night Thursdays is at Children's Wonderland Park on right off of Florida Street in Vallejo.
Also, an update on the Alfred Zampa Bridge Deck Rehabilitation. I-80 westbound will be closed later in August, on August 21st through 24th. The westbound traffic will be cut, and there will be a detour all the way through Martinez just to get across the bridge. In a couple of weeks, I'll be talking more about that. That's a big deal for a lot of us. And finally, next week I'll talk more about this, but participatory budgeting, cycle 9, idea collection is open. Vallejo City got $1 million to give to you. If you have an idea how to better our community, they'll give you money based on how many votes it gets on a public election for your projects. The idea collection is happening. $1 million is at stake, not just for one person, but for as many of you as possible. I recommend 25 grand project allocation. So all you got to ask for is 25 grand or less, and you're more likely to get it done. That's my advice. But other than that, idea collection is open for participatory budgeting, cycle 9. This is the 9th election for your ideas to better our community, your projects that can get some money from a special tax that now has acquired almost $1 million to be dispersed. And again, I recommend like a micro grant for a block party, for fixing up one of the parks, for buying equipment for the firefighters, for just making events happen or things that really benefit us. That's what participatory budgeting is about. It's the money that the city bureaucrats cannot touch. They cannot touch it. I should know. I have done my best to make sure no one else touches that money but you. And please submit your ideas through the city of Vallejo. The money goes directly to people like you. You can request up to 75 grand out of $1 million. And I'll talk more about that in the weeks to come. It's a big deal for a lot of us. This program is dedicated to participatory budgeting. And as of last Wednesday, it's official. $1 million is now in your hands. Let's see how many of y'all can walk away with some of it to put it to good use, productive use. Thank you for everything. And thank you for staying tuned in. And thank you for supporting your community radio station, for guys like me to go on the air and just talk whatever. I hope you had a good time listening to me just being a weirdo and having a good time listening to me just joke about stuff. But other than that, it was for entertainment purposes only. 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And these are not reflective views of KZCT 89.5 FM or the source materials that I was reading from. I'm just being my joker self. Okay. That's it for the North Bay Uprising Morning Show. 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Hip-hop show begins at 3 p.m. and the Arts Entertainment Program is at 5. 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All right, thank you for tuning in to your hometown radio station. 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
2: 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I'll bet you're up for a spin of the random wheel of hits, something from the Billboard Top 100. Yeah, well, that's the 40s to the 21st century. So, you know, there's risk. Oh, well, looks like here we go. Time's up.